0: Well, I'm all stomped out. I don't know about you, darling.
1: You better have a sit down.
0: My feet are killing me. Oh, well, that's stomping.
1: I don't think the neighbours downstairs are like it either.
0: Who cares?
1: I know.
0: We're such reprobates. That was Johnny Chester doing the stomp.
1: Was good.
0: Can we keep the stomping going, darling?
1: I think that's a very good idea.
0: Good, because I think we've got a request, haven't we?
1: Yes, we've got a request from my old friend, Mart Eldridge. And we had a nice long chat in the week, didn't we, Mart? And he said he really likes songs that give him goosebumps. And I know that feeling. And he suggested Run Around Sue, which I think we may have played before, but it's an old favourite, and it really gives him goosebumps. So hope they're big and round and tingly, Mart. This is for you. Run Around Sue by Dion.

0: goosebumps are always creepy, darling.
1: Oh, they're fun to have sometimes.
2: Are they really?
1: Yeah.
2: Ooh, you give me goosebumps too, then.
1: Ooh. Can I just sort of say something here? If I sound a bit sort of muffly and weird, it's because my hay fever is really bad right now. And so I might sort of suddenly sneeze, which hopefully Mick will edit out.
2: But no.
1: If not, I apologise in advance.
2: But darling, I always sound muffly and weird, so don't worry about it.
1: Well, what's your excuse?
2: It's just my normal voice, I'm afraid. Anyway, who was that?
1: That was Dion and Run Around Sue.
2: And who was that for?
1: That was for Mart Eldridge.
2: Marvellous.
1: To encourage his goosebumps.
2: And we want to encourage more requests.
1: Yes, please.
2: We?
1: Yep.
2: So email us or message us on Facebook, and you know where we are, except we're not there anymore, apparently.
1: No. Long story.
2: Anyway, a mix and match, darling?
1: Oh, yes. Yeah, we haven't had one of these for a while, have we? And this is all about being cruel.
2: Oh, we don't want any of that.
1: Or not being cruel.
2: No, that's better.
1: Yeah, yes. And we're going to start off with Elvis Presley and Don't Be Cruel.

0: I thought you were going to have good King Wenceslas, darling.
1: Why?
0: Because the snow, like, round about, and, you know, the winter was all cruel, wasn't it?
1: Maybe later in the year.
0: Obviously, that's how they used to talk in the old days.
1: It's cruel.
0: Cruel. Yeah. Mm. So that was Elvis Presley with...
1: Don't be cruel.
0: No, don't be cruel. And then you had...
1: I had my favourite, Nick Lowe, with the most wonderful Cruel to Be Kind.
0: Cruel to Be Kind, darling. Oh, I know, right. I'm stretching the joke a bit now.
1: Yeah,
0: but...
1: you are.
0: Okay. No, it's all good stuff, though. Shall we have a twofer?
1: Yes, okay.
0: Who shall we have?
1: Well, you mentioned in the week
0: that
1: we hadn't had the birds. I find that really hard to believe.
0: I'm baffled, darling. Yeah. This is the 110th M&M show, and we haven't had the birds
1: as
0: a twofer.
1: And we both love the birds.
0: I know, darling.
1: Yeah, wow.
0: We're both ornithologists. We feed young seagulls.
1: Yes.
0: I throw them bread out of our bathroom window onto next door's roof.
1: Mm, Jonathan and Stephen.
0: Yes. Mm. Oh, dear. Right, okay. Of course, this is Birds with a Y.
1: Yes.
0: And what are you going to choose then? One of their big ones, darling.
1: Yes, and I absolutely love it. And I think it says a lot about me, actually.
0: 8 miles high, darling.
1: Ah, hardly.
0: That's what you normally are.
1: Oh, I used to be. Mm. No, this is Wasn't Born to Follow.

0: Ah, a masterpiece of a track there.
1: What was that?
0: That was called Lady Friend.
1: Oh, I liked it.
0: Written by David Crosby. See, by 1967, there was a lot of internal squabbling within the Byrds. Bit of a power struggle for leadership between Jim McGuinn, or Roger McGuinn, as he called himself later, and David Crosby. And Crosby got to write and sing Lady Friend, their single in mid-67. And if it had been a big hit, things might have turned out a lot differently, but it stalled at that number 85 in Billboard. Didn't do a thing over here. And so Chris Hillman sided with Mr. McGuinn, and they chucked Crosby out.
1: Right.
0: Paid him off. He bought a yacht.
1: It wasn't so bad then.
0: Which he sailed around and had plenty of fun in, shall we say, over the next year before joining up with Messrs. Stills and Nash. And before Lady Friend, it was...
1: Wasn't Born to Follow.
0: And that was your favourite.
1: That was my favourite. Yeah, that featured in that wonderful movie Easy Rider.
0: It certainly did, darling.
1: Never forgotten.
0: Oh, forgot what, darling? Written by Goffin and King, of course. One of their big hits. Shall we have your favourite part of the show, darling?
1: The chart trail.
0: Yes, darling.
1: Yes, okay. How is it this week?
0: It's...
1: Well,
0: one of them is. The first one's not bad, but the second one... Oh, my God!
1: That good, huh?
0: Yeah.
1: Okay.
0: Okay. Yes, chart trail. Back 62 years to this week in August 1957 to pick up where we left off last week, because we play the highest place record in the UK and US charts that we haven't already played in the previous 109 editions. And in the UK chart, darling, at number 14, it was our answer to Elvis Presley. And I'm not talking Tommy Steele or anybody like that.
1: No.
0: Terry Dean.
1: Oh, I remember Terry Dean.
0: Yes. Not many do.
1: Yeah, no, I remember him. He used to do these like Granada Cinema tours.
0: Yeah.
1: Who were the others? Oh, I can't think of their names now.
0: Oh, that good, were they?
1: No.
0: We've only got 60 minutes, darling. Come on.
1: Duffy Power.
0: Oh, I thought you were going to say Dusty Springfield.
1: Duffy Power.
0: Oh, Duffy Power's brilliant.
1: And Marty Wilde and all that lot.
0: All the Larry Parnes.
1: Yes. Stable. Yeah, yeah, exactly.
0: Although, I don't think Terry Dean was signed up by Larry Parnes.
1: No, but he was on those sort of shows.
0: Yeah,
1: I remember
0: he was
1: seeing.
0: Also in a film, I remember, called The Golden Disc.
1: No, blank look here.
0: No? Oh, well. It'll probably on that Moving Pictures channel at some stage or another. But he had a couple of hits in a very Elvis Presley style. But then, of course, just like Elvis over there, he was called up to do national service.
1: Ah, right. It was still in then, wasn't it?
0: Yeah, but unlike Elvis, Terry Dean didn't like it much, and he had a bit of a nervous breakdown.
1: Oh, poor lad.
0: And he was never the same again afterwards, really. Because over here, we thought, what a wimp.
1: Yeah, as we did.
0: So all of his fans jumped ship and went somewhere else, you see. So, call yourself a rock and roll idol. You couldn't even do national service, etc. But this week in August 57, it was at number 14 with Start Moving.
1: Right.

0: Oh, my sainted aunt, as they always used to say in Enid Blyton stories, things like that.
1: Yes, I remember that one. I never liked it.
0: What, Enid Blyton or Reynolds?
1: No, Debbie Reynolds and
0: you
1: Tammy.
0: You were singing along to it.
1: I can't help knowing the words. It's just something I do. God. But
0: even
1: but
0: the
1: it's
0: way she sings
1: awful.
0: The time. Tammy.
1: Yeah.
0: Tammy.
1: Was it from a movie? The same name?
0: Oh, probably, yeah.
1: I think so. Yeah.
0: Oh, my God. I mean, that was number 7 in Billboard.
1: Wow.
0: This week. And I think it was a big hit in the UK as well, a bit later, but oh, dear me. Anyway, Tammy followed on from Terry. Terry Dean, that was, with Start Moving.
1: Yeah, that was fun.
0: And Oh, blimey, you know. that was the chart trail, darling.
1: Excellent.
0: A game of two halves there.
1: Yeah.
0: And you know what happens after the chart trail every week?
1: I do. It's
0: I have to do a fanfare.
1: Da-da-da-da-da, one of those.
0: Yeah, and I've got to... dig out a special one, darling, because I know what you're going to waffle about.
1: Ah, right, yes.
0: But nobody else does. But anyway, here's a nice fanfare for you.
1: Thank you.

0: It is indeed Mazzy's weekly waffle.
1: Oh my goodness me. Okay. Thank you for that. Yes, I'm going to waffle about a little stay I had in Crete that ended up in Turkey. And this is, I was reminded of this because my Facebook friend, again, Coronation Street link, Doe, I'm not going to try and pronounce her married name now. She's recently married a lovely Greek man, and she is moving to Crete.
0: She should have married an Irish bloke called O'Dea.
1: Anyway, Doe. Well, her name is Doreen, really. And she's moving to Crete, and she's flying, leaving Canada this weekend. And I'm actually going to meet her in London on Monday for lunch. Isn't that cool?
0: You're having her for lunch?
1: I'm meeting her for lunch.
0: All right.
1: Anyway.
0: It's all Greek to me.
1: She's moving to Crete, and of course I was reminded of my first stay on Crete, where I literally camped on the beach for 2 weeks. My partner and I put up a shelter and some trees. We found a little clump of trees on the beach, and we put up some plastic and stuff, and we had our sleeping bags, and literally lived on the beach for 2 weeks. It was absolutely wonderful. And passing fishermen would come by and give us fish. I had one cooking pot, and the best thing ever to cook with was my Swiss Army knife. It did absolutely everything. I could gut fish, take the heads off, peel potatoes.
0: It takes stones out of horses' hooves as well, darling.
1: I didn't find any to practice that on, but I believe it does. Yeah. Anyway, after 2 glorious weeks of living on the beach in Crete, we moved on to Turkey, and we went to Istanbul.
0: Now, not Constantinople, darling.
1: No, sorry, not Constantinople, I know. Anyway, in Istanbul, one of the first things we did, and something I'd always wanted to try, was a real Turkish bath, a real hammam. And it was absolutely amazing. Except I went in there with this glorious tan. I mean, 2 weeks in the open air on the beach. I mean, I was really a lovely, lovely colour. Went into the hammam. And spent about an hour and a half in there, in the women's room. And I had these very hefty, naked Turkish women sort of pummeling me and spraying me and doing all sorts of things. And I came out of there, I was white as a sheet afterwards. I mean, they'd virtually taken the top layer of skin off me and massaged me to a point of like, I don't know if I could stand up anymore. I felt so weak and wobbly, but very refreshed at the same time. Anyways, that was my Crete and Turkish story.
0: We haven't had a bath story in several shows, darling.
1: Oh, no, we haven't. No fish smashing.
0: Thanks for that. What tune are you going to play then? Not Young Turks by Rod Stewart.
1: No. No, I've dug out one. It's a little bit obscure, actually. I didn't know it before, but I quite like it. Remember Richie Valens?
0: Ah, the guy on the plane with Buddy Holly.
1: Yes, yeah. Well, he did a song called In a Turkish Town.
0: Ooh.
1: And that's where I was. In fact, I visited many Turkish towns after that. But that's, that's where I was then for my wonderful Turkish bath.
0: Take it away, Richie.

0: Well, that was very nice, darling.
1: Yeah, it wasn't bad, was it?
0: Who was it?
1: Richie Valens.
0: And?
1: In a Turkish town.
0: Well, thanks very much for your Turkish waffle, darling.
1: Okay.
0: It was a Turkish delight.
1: Oh, thank you, thank you.
0: Sorry I have to say it.
1: And good luck, Doreen, in your new life. I'm sure you're going to love Crete. The Cretans are wonderful people.
0: Well, next week, darling, we'll want a report on all the gossip.
1: Oh, yes. Oh, it's true, eh? Yeah, after I've met her.
0: Marvellous. You'll have another story to tell in your waffle
1: day. Yes.
0: Okay, darling, time for the debut spot.
1: Oh, right, yeah.
0: We're going back to 1958. And it's a British singer. I was going to say a British rock and roller then, but
1: it wasn't really a rock and roller. No?
0: He was one of these cardigan-wearing Pat Boone wannabe types, if you know what I mean.
1: It's not Val Dunigan when he was 17, is it?
0: Not quite that bad.
1: Okay.
0: But, I mean, he had 8 or 9 hits in the late 50s, early 60s, before the Beatles came along. But as soon as they did, then he had to shuffle off to pantomime and that kind of thing.
1: Ah, right, okay.
0: As I say, you know, I just remember him courtesy of a TV appearance he made on the Lenny the Lion show.
1: Oh, Lenny the Lion!
0: Remember him?
1: Yes, I do.
0: Who was his mouthpiece? Terry, somebody. Remember.
1: Terry, oh, yeah, I can't remember. It's going to drive me nuts now. I have to look it up. Yeah.
0: And there he was singing his new release, and he'd got this horrendous cardigan on.
1: I think I've got an idea who it is already.
0: Oh, right. Okay. Well, anyway, I'm going to play one side of his debut single from Midnight 58. And I don't think this one did anything, but by the following year, he was having number ones. Well, one number one he had, but yeah, several other hits. But you know the tune, because it's a version of Nothing Shaking But the Leaves on the Trees.
1: Oh, right.
0: But who's singing it?

0: trees.
1: Well, you said you knew it, darling.
2: Well, I had an idea from your description. Mr. Cardigan Man, yes. Blondish hair. Yeah. You have blonde hair, right?
1: Probably.
2: I think so, yeah.
1: Underneath all of that Brill cream, you could never tell.
2: I think it could be Craig Douglas.
1: And I think you'd be spot on.
2: Hey, yes, the cardigan gave it away.
1: Yes, he was only 16 the following year, but in 1958 he was nothing shaking. Nothing ever did, as far as I recall, with Craig Douglas. Anyway, well done, darling.
2: Thank you.
1: Gold star,
2: gosh,
1: et cetera.
2: Wow.
1: And just for that, I'll let you choose a tune to play, because we'll have a his and hers.
2: Oh, yeah. Well, I'm going for something that I really always, always liked, because you know me and those lovely, dark, deep, dirty guitar growly sounds. Mm-mm. Yeah. Well, when Duane Eddy came on the scene, I was in heaven.
1: Oh, the guy who does our theme tune, darling.
2: Yes, exactly. So I've chosen an old Duane Eddy, and it's Rebel Rouser.

0: That, well, that was something different, wasn't it, darling?
1: Yeah, I don't even know who that was.
0: Well, I mean, the guitar riff has been completely nicked from Twist and Shout, hasn't it?
1: Yes.
0: Kind of bit. But that was Eddie Floyd.
1: Oh, right.
0: Mr. Knock on Wood.
1: Yes, I remember him.
0: Stax recording artist.
1: Yeah.
0: And that was a single from 1968 or 69, can't quite remember. It's called Don't Tell Your Mama.
1: Okay, well.
0: Where You Been. a song that you're no doubt familiar with, darling. Yeah. And Eddie following on from?
1: Dwayne Eddy and Rebel Rouser.
0: Oh, very nice, too.
1: Yeah, I love that.
0: His and hers. This is the M&M Show on... oh, no, hang on.
1: No, we're not. No.
0: We are on plenty of places, though.
1: Yes.
0: And I'm sure you all know where to find us. It's Grammy Award time now.
1: Oh, yes, I get to choose and see if I can maintain my zero record.
0: Yes.

0: In by the Fifth Dimension.
1: Yes.
0: There's, oh dear, Love Theme from Romeo and Juliet by Henry Mancini. I haven't got a clue how that goes.
1: Oh, I do. I remember it, but no.
0: And finally, it's Ride a Painted Pony, Let the Spinning Wheel Go Round, or whatever it goes. Blood, Sweat and Tears, Darling.
1: Oh, yes.
0: Spinning Wheel.
1: Spinning Wheel. Oh.
0: What goes up must come down.
1: Oh, I love that one too.
0: And all of that.
1: Oh, this is a bit tricky this week.
0: Well, which one are you going to have?
1: Oh, let's have some Johnny Cash. Why
0: really,
1: not?
0: Darling?
1: A Boy Named Sue, yeah.
0: Oh, dear.
1: Why? Oh, is it? Did it not win?
0: No, I was just thinking there was a naughty word in it. But the hell with that. We'll play it anyway.
1: Oh, right, there is, isn't there? Oh, never
0: it
1: mind.
0: It got beeped on the BBC, but we're not going to beep it. All
1: no.
0: Right. So what is it?
1: A Boy Named Sue, Johnny Cash.
2: Well, my daddy left home when I was 3, and he didn't leave much to Ma and me. Just this old guitar and an empty bottle of booze. Now, I don't blame him because he run and hid, but the meanest thing that he ever did was before he left, he went and named me Sue. Well, he must have thought that it was quite a joke, and it got a lot of laughs from lots of folks. Seems I had to fight my whole life through. Some gal would giggle and I'd get red, and some guy'd laugh and I'd bust his head. I'll tell you, life ain't easy for a boy named Sue. Well, I grew up quick and I grew up

honky-tonks and bars and kill that man that gave me that awful name. Well, it was Gatlinburg in mid-July, and I'd just hit town and my throat was dry. I thought I'd stop and have myself a groove at an old saloon on a street of mud. There at a table, dealing stud, sat the dirty mangy dog that named me Sue. Well, I knew that snake was my own sweet dad from a worn-out picture that my mother'd had, and I knew that scar on

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I tell you, I fought tougher men, but I really can't remember when. He kicked like a mule and he bit like a crocodile. I heard him laugh and then I heard him cussing. He went for his gun and I pulled mine first. He stood there looking at me and I saw him smile. He said, son, this world is rough, and if a man's gonna make it, he's gotta be tough. And I know I wouldn't be there to help you along. So I give you that name and I said goodbye. I knew you'd have to get tough or die. And it's that name that helped to make you strong. Yeah. He said, now you just fought one hell of a fight, and I know you hate me and you got the right to kill me now, and I wouldn't blame you if you do. But you ought to thank me before I die for the gravel in your guts and the spit in your eye, 'cause I'm the son of a bitch that named you Sue.

0: think about him now and then, every time I try and every time I win. And if I ever have a son, I think I'm gonna name him Bill or George, any damn thing, but Sue, I still ain't that man.
1: There you go, darling, the uncensored version.
2: Yeah.
1: We might get taken off the stage. Oh, we already have. Who was that then?
2: That was Johnny Cash.
1: With?
2: A boy named Sue.
1: That was your choice.
2: Yeah, it was
1: fun. The 1970 Grammy Award nominations for Record of the Year. Do you think it won?
2: No, probably not.
1: And you'd be correct.

0: Because the fifth dimension won.
1: Aquarius. Yeah, well, I'm not surprised. I mean, that was a lovely song. And I loved the musical Hair. I mean, it's forever in my mind.
0: Mm, forever on my head, darling, I hope. Stinging a bit, but yeah. There you go.
1: Oh, shh.
0: Anyway, that was 1970s Grammys, and we'll have 1971 next week. I think we've only got time for one more record, though, and it's a very special one, isn't it?
1: It is a very special one for a very, very special lady for a very, very special birthday. And this is for my gorgeous, beautiful daughter-in-law, Lisa Beaupré.
0: Woohoo!
1: I am so lucky that this lovely lady is mother to my grandchildren. I can't say thank you enough. Anyway, Lisa is having one of those major birthdays.
0: 20?
1: Up a bit.
0: 30?
1: Up a bit.
0: No, I'm going to stop there.
1: No, it's Lisa's 40th. Although to look at,
0: you're not supposed to tell.
1: Well, to look at her, you would never think. Oh, come on, 40 is to be celebrated.
0: Is it?
1: Yes.
0: It's when life begins, darling.
1: She is so beautiful, you would never think so at all. Anyway, Lisa, a little bird told me that this song is something special for you, so I'm playing it and wishing you a very, very happy birthday from both of us with loads and loads and loads of love.
0: Yes, happy birthday, Lisa, and hope you love this tune. What is it, darling?
1: It is Cowboy Junkies, and it's called Misguided Angel.
0: Ooh.
1: Happy birthday, Lisa.
0: And you know what, darling?
1: Yeah?
0: This is all we've got time for.
1: Okay.
0: So all that remains to be said is happy birthday to anybody that we forgot to mention, because there's loads and loads of people out there, and we haven't got time to mention you all. And it's
1: goodbye from me.
0: And it's goodbye from her.
1: Goodbye.
0: See, I'm all confused now. I don't know what to say.
1: Yeah, you can just say goodbye.
0: Goodbye.
1: Goodbye.

0: says.
1: Any other secret weapons?
2: Oh, yeah. I mean, like, you see, all the tanks we come up against are bigger and better than ours. So that all we can hope to do is, like, scare them away, you know? This gun is an ordinary 76 millimeter, but we add this piece of pipe onto it, and the crowds think, like, maybe it's a 90 millimeter. We got a loudspeaker here, and when we go into battle, we play music very loud. It kind of calms us down. We got our own ammunition. It's filled with paint. When we fire it, it makes pretty pictures. Scares the hell out of
3: people. Get a job!
0: Thank you, honey.
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0: Hello and welcome back to The Dark Side of the Moon with yours truly, Gary Jackson. 2 hours of classic progressive rock coming up, and we'll start this week with something from the 1980s. Do you remember a band called The Cult? They're coming along after this.
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That's Camel and a song called Lies from their album Nude. And we started off with a hit single by The Cult. I think they started off being called the Southern Death Cult. And maybe they thought that was a bit extreme. Anyway, they got in our charts with that single called Little Devil. Now, one of those progressive rock tunes that are so long I've had to edit it down a bit for Dark Side of the Moon. From a band called Caravan. One of the Canterbury set bands in the 1960s and 70s who were very, they had a whole style of music of their own, these bands, normally from the southeast of the UK. This is called Dab Song Concerto.

0: Caravan and an edit of the Dab Song Concerto, which I think was one of those songs that almost took up, if it didn't take up, the whole of one side of a 12-inch LP.
1: You were there, with every breath I needed to take. You were there throughout my day, from the moment I slept until the second I was awake. You made me blush with the sweet touch of your warm embrace. But where are you now? You've drained from my face. Bloodstocks are falling. Donate the gift of life today. NHS Blood Donation. Your blood matters.
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From 1970, that's Iron Butterfly from an album called Metamorphosis and Best Years of Your Life. Now, we sadly lost John Prine a couple of years ago, prolific singer-songwriter over in America. And this is one of his songs called Down by the Side of the Road.

of the chest. And she moved away to Oklahoma and got a tattoo on the side of her breast. 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

0: of the road.
1: John Prine and Down by the Side of the Road. Another prolific, well, a band, not an artist in this case, were, and I think still are, Kayak. This is from their 1979 album, Phantom of the Night. A very apt song for anyone listening in the northern hemisphere of the planet at the moment. A song called First Signs of Spring.

0: Wishbone Ash from their 1980 album Just Testing, and a song called Master of Disguise. Before that, we heard Kayak from their 1979 album Phantom of the Night, and a song called First Signs of Spring.
1: I've got various reports throughout Tom's school career, some amusing comments through the years.
2: This is geography. Tom struggles with geography. In fact, I'm amazed he can find his way home.
1: That's my boy.
2: Year 9 English.
1: I'm concerned about Tom and feel that I've not really managed to address his underlying lack of willingness to make himself work. Thomas often has to be encouraged to complete tasks. He does not always work to his full potential.
2: Thomas is capable of doing well, but wastes far too much time fooling around.
1: I don't think if the teachers saw him now, they would believe that man that stepped off that ship. I am amazed at the journey that Tom has gone through. 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It really is.
2: He was born in Lincoln, but he was definitely made in the Royal Navy.
3: James Eden here. Sorry to interrupt. I won't keep you long. I just wanted to invite you to meet me in the Grooveyard, where we rummage through recorded relics, finding forgotten 45s, long-lost LPs, and great golden gems from the music of the 20th century, right here on White Cliffs Radio, Mondays, 9 p.m.
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two early 1970s bands, or bands who were at their peak, I would suggest, in the early 1970s. Black Sabbath from their fourth album, and St. Vitus Dance. And we followed that with Deep Purple from back in the actual 60s, and their version of the Beatles' Help. Now, from his mystical period, as I call it, 1984's album A Sense of Wonder by Van Morrison. And this is the title track.

The Alpha at the Castle Picture House on the Castle Ray Road, whistling on the corner next door, where I kept Johnny McBride's horse. Oh, Solomon! Farmer Jimson, the man who played the saw inside the city hall. Pasty suppers down at Debbie's Chipper. Gravy rings, wagon wheels, barn tracks, snowballs.

0: it must be time for the sloppy bit in the middle of the dark side of the moon.
1: Lanes 2 and 3 have reopened on the inbound. Eastbound is flowing well there.
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11: 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Alright, right. Not off. 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
12: Yo, I'm Airy Snowflake from up north. 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Oh, you know, who is it? 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
13: Oh, hello, I'm DJ Naughty Nigel, with another one of my big 12 inches.
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15: Well, hi there, I'm Country Bob, playing the greatest tits in country. And here's a pair of big ones from Dolly Parton.
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19: This is the sloppy bit. 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

0: The usual motley crew of A Sloppy Bit in the Middle of the Dark Side of the Moon. We started with Chris Isaak and his hit single Wicked Game, followed that with another minor hit in the UK for Sean Mullins and a song called Lullaby from the 1990s. We then moved back to, I think, the 1980s. No, it would have been later than that. A band called Sugarland and a song called Wishing from Love on the Inside. And we finished off going back to the early 70s with Badfinger from one of their albums called No Dice, and that was Midnight Caller.
1: Good morning, Abby.
2: Good morning.
3: Oh, okay, one more time.
4: You hungry?
2: Yeah.
4: And here she is.
5: Count with me.
4: Two.
6: Year five, well done.
7: Have you thought about trying it like this?
5: What do you think?
4: Yes. The Beatles are amazing. A lot of Van Gogh.
8: Hmm? How would you define identity? Who you are? Creating a piece of work that represents you.
9: I don't want to see you two here again. You're better than this, the pair of you.
10: Change the electrodes.
11: It's going to be a challenge, okay? But you can do this.
12: Come on, Abby.
9: Come on, Abby.
13: And tomorrow, you're not going to be feeling this way.
14: Besides, school would be a complete change. An entire separation from Gates.
15: Brilliant. Can I stop you there? Well read.
16: Bit of a tough year last year. Totally different this year. I think our confidence has grown.
17: You must remain silent at all times. You have any issues, please raise your hand. You may begin.
16: We're settling down. Can we make sure we've got the dates written in the title?
15: Some of the characteristics that make us who we are.
14: Stop you there, well read.
9: Let's sound it out together.
14: So my spirit was moved.
2: You've enjoyed our time in this school.
11: This is going to be challenging.
16: You can achieve whatever you want to in life.
13: If you need me, you can come and talk to me.
18: Teaching. Every lesson shapes a life. Search Get Into Teaching.
19: What colour were his eyes?
3: 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Blue. 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
1: I didn't know Elvis had a monkey.
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9: Hey, it's Jim and James Riley from Catching a Wave. 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

That's Traffic, and an alternative version, I think I'm right in saying, of a song called Feeling All Right that appeared on an Island Label box set some years ago. Now, we recently saw what they described as the final concert by Genesis. I think the last three remaining members who were willing to do it were in the band on that occasion. And it seems like a good excuse to play something from the glory days of Genesis. So from 1973, the album was selling England by the pound. This is The Cinema Show.

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That's Life Signs from their wonderful album Altitude, and a song called Last One Home. That was my album of the year for last year. Absolutely superb stuff. Now, do you recognise this? Who is it? And what's the band called? Don't bother contacting the studio if you think you know it, because I will be playing it for you after the next song. Here it is again. And the next song is actually the title track of an album released in 1969, which was once voted by readers of one of the major rock magazines, not sure which one it was now, as the best prog rock album ever. It's King Crimson and The Court of the Crimson King.

Fade-outs were always so overrated, weren't they? King Crimson and In the Court of the Crimson King. Thanks very much for keeping me company up here on the dark side of the moon. I hope you can join me same time next week for another look back at classic progressive rock. The answer to the intro quiz, it was Kiss and Rock and Roll All Night.

Hi, everybody. This is Jeff Hyman, your host for Somewhere in Time. I like to call my show Candy for the Ear and Food for the Brain because it's an hour of great music blended with the stories behind it. I present shows about different genres of music, from rock to disco, country, and folk. Some shows are about historical events, like the iconic Woodstock concert. It's kind of like a box of chocolates. You never know what you're going to get. So join me every Thursday night at 5 p.m. right here on White Cliffs Radio.

Watcha! I'm Terry Vole, and I'm here to take another chip off the old rock. So you better listen, alright? We're gonna start with Dog Soldier.

Yeah, welcome to Chip Off Your Rock with me, Terry Vole. I've got another 2 hours of hot riffs for you. And I began with Dog Soldier. They were a band formed in 1974 by Keith Ottley, the old drummer, and Miller Anderson, guitarist, and another chap called Derek Griffiths. No, not him who used to be in Play School. This was another Derek Griffiths who was in bands like the Artwoods back in the 60s. And Dog Soldier only got to make one LP because Miller Anderson got very ill with peritonitis, you see. And no, that's not an overdose of either Peron or nothing like that, but it is something very nasty. So Dog Soldier split up after just one LP, which came out in 1975. And it was called Dog Soldier. And the track I played was called Pill at the Post. And I thought it was very good indeed. Now, let's have the first track of three from my big band of the week. And they are Aerosmith. Yeah, all right, I know, later on they got rubbish. But they weren't too bad back in the 70s, so I'm going to play three 70s tracks from Aerosmith. What a stupid name that is, by the way. Band from Boston, with Steven Tyler on vocals, if you can call them that, of course. Mostly squeaking. Joe Perry and Brad Whitford both played guitar. Typical Americans, they needed two of them, whereas our British bands only needed one guitarist, you see. Ha! Tom Hamilton was the blonde bloke on bass, and Joey Kramer was the drummer. And I'm going to start off with a track from their 1975 album, Toys in the Attic. And this one is called Adam's Apple, and you'll get it in the neck if you don't like this.

0: Turn up the volume.
1: Johnny plays piano.

0: Dana, that was too fat. Yes, about informed by Cliff Bennett, who had been in the Rebel Rousers, you see. And it also had Ken Hensley and Lee Kerslake, later of Uriah Heep, you see. But they left too fat after their first LP. They made two of them in 1970 and 71. And then in 1972, a final single appeared called Brand New Band. And it was really, it got loads of new members in, apart from Cliff. But it sold diddly squat, so too fat split up in 1972. But there they were, Brand New Band. Nice bit of Joanna on that, wasn't it? And too fat followed on from the first track from my big band of the week, Aerosmith, Adam's Apple. So we'll have two more from them later on. But let's go to the Brainless Broadcasting Corporation now for a classic session. And this week, it's the Jeff Beck Group. Yes, rest in peace, Jeff Beck, one of the guitar greats. And we're going all the way back to March 1967. Well, two tracks from a session that Jeff and the boys recorded for Saturday Club on the old Light programme. Recorded on the 7th of March, 1967, and broadcast on the 18th of March. So you're going to get some Stone Cold Crazy, but first, it's Let Me Love You. It's Jeff Beck and his group, featuring one Roderick Stewart, of course.
1: Appearing live this week for the very first time is a new band founded by ex-Yardbirds guitarist Jeff Beck. And here they are right now with their opening number, Let Me Have You, Baby. Yeah.

0: couple of antique Jeff Beck group tracks there from the BBC. Let Me Love You and Stone Cold Crazy. Recorded for Saturday Club in March 1967. Jeff Beck on guitar, Rod Stewart on vocals, Ronnie Wood playing the bass, and a chap called Ray Cook on drums, apparently, but he got sacked pretty much straight afterwards and was replaced by, firstly, Ainsley Dunbar, and then by Mickey Waller. Nicky Hopkins also joined on piano later, but I don't think he was on those session tracks. But that was our Brainless Broadcasting Corporation session of the week here on the Chip Hop the Old Rock with me, Terry Vole. And we got lots of plank spanking on this show, but it's my plank spanker of the week.
1: This is the plank spanker of the week.
0: And it's Steve Morse, lead guitarist for many years with the Dixie Dregs, and then he joined Deep Purple after Richie Blackmore quit for the final time. And he stayed with Purple for over 20 years, I think. But it's a track from his 1989 solo album, High Tension Wires, and it's called Too Many Notes. Do you get it? Too many, spelt T-U-M-E-N-I. Too many notes. And you can never have enough notes, though, can you? Not when you're a plank spanker of the week.

0: Planks Banker of the Week.
1: Steve Morse. I've been trying to think of something witty to say about Morse code, but I can't be bothered. That was too many notes from his High Tension Wires LP, and he was this week's Plank Spanker on the Chip Off the Old Rock show. Now let's crack on with the music, because that's what this show's all about. And now I'm going to play a track by Spontaneous Combustion. In fact, no, I'm not. I'm going to play two tracks by Spontaneous Combustion. But firstly, it's the American Spontaneous Combustion, and then we'll have one from the British Spontaneous Combustion, all right? So it's back to 1969. And the American Spontaneous Combustion only made one LP. It's called Come and Stick Your Head In. So this one's called Stone Shake, and it's all a bit jazzy, because the man behind Spontaneous Combustion was Tom Scott, who played all these jazzy woodwinds and things. And later on, he played with Joni Mitchell and all that soppy stuff. But here is the American Spontaneous Combustion.

Well, we've got to watch it in case we go up in flames. That was Spontaneous Combustion, both the American and the UK versions. Firstly, the Yanks and Stone Shake from 1969. And then from their self-titled debut LP from 1972, produced by Mr. Gregory Lake, you heard the British Spontaneous Combustion with one called Speed of Light. And the British Spontaneous Combustion were formed by the Margaret's twins, Gary on guitar and Triss on bass, and the drummer was a bloke called Tony Brock. I suppose he's any relation to the guy from Hawkwind. It don't matter anyway. Spontaneous Combustion, both versions. And after that, now I'm going to play two tracks with the same title, Don't Look Back. So you just know we're going to have Boston coming up. But firstly, we're off to Atlanta for Don't Look Back by Messenger. That's Messenger with an extra D in it. Messenger. And they made one LP, which I think was a privately pressed thing, released in 1982. So here's Messenger with Don't Look Back. So we won't.

Don't Look Back Twice. Firstly, Messenger. And then Boston. Tom Schultz and the Boys. Title track of their second LP from 1978. Follow up to their mega-selling debut. And Don't Look Back deal, right? But basically, it's just a clone of the first LP, isn't it, really? But what else did you expect? Yeah. Let's have the second track from my big band of the week, Aerosmith. And I'm going all the way back to their first LP, which they called Aerosmith. Came out in 1973. And it's a bit bluesy for them. It's called Moving Out.

two goodies there. Firstly, Aerosmith, my big band that we can move in out, so I've got one more track to play by them later on. And then it was a request all the way from Italy, from Gianni Rusty Kelly. How you doing, Gianni? And that was Cactus, a band formed by the former rhythm section of Vanilla Fudge, Tim Bogart and Carmen Appice. And they got in a guitarist called Jim McCarty. No, not the Yardbirds drummer. And a singer and harp player called Rusty Day. And they made several great LPs in the early 70s. And from the first one, which they called Cactus, which came out in 1970, Gianni wanted to hear a track called Let Me Swim. And that's what I played. And again, I was trying to think of something we could say about sinking, but I can't. And don't forget, if you want to hear your request on the Trip Off The Old Rock Show, then send me an email, terry.vol@whitecliffsradio.co.uk. Or you can send them to mickcatewell@yahoo.co.uk and he'll send them to me. He better do. Thank you very much indeed, is what you should be saying to me. And so, we'll have my year of the week, if that makes sense. I'm going through the 70s, year by year, and when I get to the end of the 70s, I'll probably go back to the start of the 70s again. So, seeing as this is the third Trip Off The Old Rock show, we've had 1970, we've had 1971, so let's have 1972, and four tracks from LPs released in the UK in 1972. I know at least one of these came out in 1971 in America, but I'm not American, I'm British, alright? So anyway, first up, it's the Sabs, with their fourth LP, which they called Volume 4. I had this back in the day. I suppose my favourite track was Supernaut, but the trouble is, on my copy, it got stuck in a groove, and it just kept going round and round and round and round and round. And it took me about 3 days to notice. But on the other side was this track called Snowblind. It's Black Sabbath, innit?

0: Hard riffing, plank spanking, ass strangling, tab thumping, bass plunking, organ grinding, throat shredding, diz busting, amp blowing, spine cracking, ears ringing, brain melting, ass kicking.
1: Chip off the old rock.

1972, in four tracks there, beginning with Black Sabbath and Snowblind from Volume 4. It'll soon be their absolutely final, last one of all time gig, innit, at Villa Park up in Birmingham. At least until the next time they decide to do a very final retirement gig, which will probably be next year, if they're all still alive. Anyway, after the Sabs, it was April Wine from Halifax. No, not Halifax up in Yorkshire or wherever it is, Lancashire. No, this Halifax was in Nova Scotia, although the band moved to Montreal pretty quickly and recorded their first LP, which they called April Wine. And it's the last day of April, so I thought I'd play an April Wine track, and it was Listen Mister. And you'd better, I'm telling you. But then we had a track from Jerusalem, who released one LP in 1972, and they called that Jerusalem. And it was produced by Ian Gillan, the vocalist of Deep Purple. And I tell you what, Jerusalem could have done with him on that track, which was called Primitive Man. The singing weren't up to much, was it? I don't know. Primitive Man. Obviously, again, that track was dedicated to Johnny Kay. Only joking, or am I? Finally, off to Greece, of all places, for a track from Socrates Drank the Conium. Whatever the conium is. Is it some kind of poncy hipster beer, is it? Oh, I don't know. Well, they made a self-titled album for the Polydor label, and then they just carried on calling themselves Socrates, which was very philosophical of them, wasn't it? Yeah. But from the Socrates Drank the Conium album, you heard one called It's a Disgusting World. And it probably is in Greece and many other places, but not here. So there. But that was 1972. And next week, we'll do 1973. All right?

0: It hurts when she leaves him.
1: Right. Now, as you all know, I'm a very sensitive man. I've got many, many layers. I'm not all about being loud and aggressive, you see. I've also got many other sides to my personality, like this.
2: Terry Vole's soft spot.
1: Yeah, time for my soft spot. So we're going to have a ballad, all right? And it's not just any old ballad. It's from Richie Blackmore and Rainbow with Ronnie James Dio from their 1978 LP, Long Live Rock and Roll. I remember when this came out and it was reviewed in Sounds, I think, by Jeff Barton, who went on to write a lot for Kerrang and all magazines like that. And Jeff Barton said, well, this album would be great if it weren't for one track, a drippy ballad called Rainbow Eyes. What? The man's a charlatan. Here's Rainbow and Rainbow Eyes. It's my soft spot of the week, all right? So listen.

Oh, yeah, right. That was Rainbow, featuring Ronnie James Dio and Richie Blackmore, obviously, from 1978. And that was Rainbow Eyes, and that was my soft spot of the week on the Chip Off the Old Rock Show. Now get the old tissues out, dry your eyes, because here's a cover version. And it's an old Beatles track, it's Day Tripper, innit? But who's doing it?

was a cover by Mr. Coverdale. Do you get it? Yes, David Coverdale and White Snake from the album Trouble from around about 1978, was it? Or 79? One of the early ones, anyway. And that was their attempt at Day Tripper, the old Beatles hit. And it weren't bad, was it? Certainly better than all that 1980s permed and blow-dried garbage that he served up. So there. And then you heard another American band called Saint. Nothing to do with Roger Moore or all of that stuff. But from their self-titled LP that came out in 1984, you heard Saint with a track called Desperate Times, which is what we're living in now, isn't it? Oops. But we're getting near the end of the Chip of the Old Rock show with me, Terry Vol. So let's have the third and final track for my big band of the week, who've been Aerosmith. And I'm going to play a track from their 1977 album, Draw the Line, after which they kind of imploded and Joe Perry left, I think, and they stumbled on for a couple more LPs, a different lineup, and they were rubbish until they reformed in the late 80s and became hugely popular all over again by doing all this screechy power ballads and rapping and rubbish like that. But it is Aerosmith from Draw the Line, and this one's called Get It Up. All right.

Aerosmith, get it up. Let me assure you, I don't have any problems with that. Do you? Yeah, right. Aerosmith, that's my big band of the week on the Chip Off the Old Rock Show, and we'll have another one next time. But now I've only got time for one more tune, so it's my

Watcha! I'm Terry Vole, and I'm here to take another chip off the old rock. So you better listen, alright? We're gonna start with Dog Soldier.

jingle. Don't forget the jingle. Oh, yes. La la la la la la la la la la la la la BBC One. Oh, EMU's broadcasting company. BBC One, 1975 to 1980. Rod Hull, Barbara New and Billy Dainty. If you look on YouTube, there's a sketch where Rod Hull's walking around a supermarket with Emu, and Emu throws him in one of the big chest freezers in the frozen department. Doesn't sound particularly funny by way of explanation, but when you see it on YouTube, it's one of the funniest things ever. Especially when he gets that says, we're not meant to be in there. Oh, boy.

More weird music singing to come as I fit these names into the birthday file. Madonna, yes, really, Madonna. Kevin Rowlands, Carl Wayne, Johnny Nash, Phil Lynott, Isaac Hayes, Robert Plant, Kenny Rogers and John Lee Hooker. A right mixture this week. The star of Lloyd Webber's Tell Me on a Sunday has the title track to a follow-up album that didn't fare quite as well. That's the Steve Bishop-Aldi. And four lads from Leeds who had more success in America have their biggest UK single play as the 90s choice, and the stalled at 2 years, we are going to drop in on 1960 and 1978. Not a bad show this week, if I say so myself.

more Stephen Bishop on the radio. That's what we need. Well, I'll do my best. Save it for a rainy day. Eric Clapton's twanging away on that, and Chaka Khan, Chaka Khan. She's warbling a lot on it, too. Cliffy before that, Lulu and Michael Zager Band. Welcome along, Steve Bishop here. Stalled at Two fans know what you're waiting for, so let's get on with it. The Stalled at Two Records.

But when his drinking, lusting, and his hunger for power became known to more and more people, the demands to do something about this outrageous man began.

0: those Russians.
1: Indeed. Boney M at 2 in October 78 with Rasputin, John Travolta and Olivia Newton-John. Among all the Grease fanaticism that was going on then, they topped the charts with Summer Nights. And before that, September 1960, Elvis Presley with A Mess of the Blues, kept off by The Shadows and Apache. That makes up your stall at 2. This'll be the Beatles.

The voice there of James J.T. Taylor, who was born South Carolina, 16th of August, 1953. The one-time school teacher became lead singer of the R&B funk dance band Coolin' the Gang and stayed with them for 9 years. One of their biggies there, Jones vs. Jones, got to number 17 in March 1981. Barry Hay, now he was born in Faizabad, 16th of August 1948. Indian-born Dutch musician, lead vocalist and frontman of Dutch band Golden Earring from 1967 until they disbanded quite recently, 2021. He's also released three solo albums as well. Here's their biggie, Radar Love, number 7 in January 1974.

go. And I'll be your Madonna then, won't it? A top five record from her you never hear on the radio. I wonder if that's because it's never appeared on any of her greatest hits compilations. The Queen of Pop, born Madonna Louise Ciccone in Michigan, 16th of August 1958. Singer, songwriter, dancer, actress and businesswoman, frequently reinventing her image and music. She's the best-selling female recording artist of all time, having sold over 300 million records and been a chart regular for over 40 years from the film Who's That Girl? Causing a commotion. Got to number four here in September 1987. Shares a birthday with Sheila of Be Devotion, who was actually born Annie Chancel in Créteil in France, 16th of August 1945. I hope I pronounced that correctly. A successful solo singer in the French charts in the 60s and 70s. She fronted a disco act known as Be Devotion and started singing in English. She took the Sheila name from the title of her first release in 1962, the cover of Tommy Rowe's hit. Three top 50 hits here, but she remained popular in her homeland for three decades. It's a 14-week chart run for Spacer, the collaboration with Nile Rodgers and Bernie Edwards of Chic. And here it got to number 18, January into February 1980.

17th of August is Kevin Rowland's birthday, born in Wensfield, West Midlands, 1953. Singer-songwriter and frontman for the pop band Dexys Midnight Runners, co-writing much of their material, including both of their British number ones, Gino and Come On Eileen. I was going to play that, it's far too obvious. Let's get this straight from the start. Got to number 17 for 2 weeks in December 1982. 18th of August, remembering Johnny Preston, born in Port Arthur in Texas, 1939. He died back in 2011. A pop singer, best known for his worldwide hit Running Bear, written by JP the Big Bopper Richardson, a number one in the UK. A handful of follow-up singles included Charming Billy, got to number 34 in December 1960.

voice there of Carl Wayne. He was born Colin Tooley in Birmingham, 18th of August 1943, died back in 2004. An actor and singer best remembered for sharing vocals in The Move with Roy Wood. He was also the narrator in Willie Russell's Blood Brothers stage show, and he sang the You're a Star theme tune to TV's New Faces back in the 1970s, and was also married to Crossroads actress Susan Hansen. Flowers in the Rain, stalling at number two for 2 weeks, September into October in 1967. 19th of August, another posthumous one here, remembering Johnny Nash, born in Houston, Texas, 1940. He died 6 years ago. One of the first non-Jamaican singers to record reggae in Kingston, Jamaica. He had 10 UK hits, including the number one Tears on My Pillow in the mid-70s. You Got Soul, a number six here, January into February 1969.

And from Johnny Nash, it's a very easy transition to Ian Gillan, who also has a birth date of the 19th of August, born in Chiswick, West London, 1945. The powerful and wide-ranging vocalist has fronted Deep Purple, Gillan, Ian Gillan Band, as you would probably expect, and also Black Sabbath as well. He also sang the role of Jesus in the original 1970 recording of Andrew Lloyd Webber's rock opera Jesus Christ Superstar. He's a huge QPR supporter too, which makes him all right in my books. This is going to rock your socks. Restless from the LP Double Trouble. Got to number 25, January into February in 1982. And this has to be heard loud.

Billy J. Kramer, who was actually born William Ashton in Bootle, Merseyside, 19th of August 1943, pop singer backed by Manchester-based group The Dakotas and charted several times mid-60s, usually with Lennon-McCartney compositions. Had six top 20 hits, including two number ones during their brief two-year chart tenure. I'll Keep You Satisfied got to number four November into December 1963 and had a run on the charts of 13 weeks. 20th of August would have been Phil Lynott's birthday, born in West Bromwich 1949. Of course, he died in 1986, aged just 36. Founding member, principal songwriter, lead vocalist and bassist with Thin Lizzy, who released some unusual solo material as well. Dear Miss Lonely Hearts, got to number 32 in April 1980.

Isaac Hayes. Damn right. Can you dig it? He was born Covington, Tennessee, 20th of August, 1942, died back in 2008. Singer, songwriter and actor and composer. An in-house songwriter and session musician for Stax Records, teaming up with music partner David Poulter to write for Sam and Dave and Carla Thomas. Known by later generations for his portrayal of Chef in Comedy Central's South Park and his chocolate salty balls. But his finest hour has to be writing the score to the film Shaft. And theme from Shaft got to number four for 2 weeks in December 1971. Happy birthday to Robert Plant, born in West Bromwich, 20th of August 1948. Lead singer and lyricist of the rock band Led Zeppelin, and released solo material as recorded with Alison Krauss as well. A charismatic rock and roll frontman, he is known for his raw stage performances and his powerful, wide-ranging voice. Now, I know this takes me into my Nice and the 90s territory, but it's just too good to leave out. From his Fate of Nations LP, the single 29 Palms got to number 21 in May 1993, but don't tell anyone.

host, Jim Reeves. After Robert Plant, what do you expect from this programme? He was born in Galloway in Texas on the 20th of August 1923. Gentleman Jim, he was the practitioner of the Nashville sound and a popular country singer-songwriter. Sadly lost his life in the crash of his private plane in 1964. Recorded during an outdoor performance in the rain at a small park on a mountain in Chambersburg, Pennsylvania, and put out as a posthumous 1968 LP, Jim Reeves on Stage. That was the live version of Bimbo. 21st of August, remembering Joe Strummer, born John Mellor in Ankara in Turkey, 1952. Another one died early, 2002. He was only 50. Musician, singer, actor and songwriter, who was the co-founder, lyricist, rhythm guitarist and lead vocalist of punk rock band The Clash. Originally a number 30 in August 1982, this fared better when re-released. Rock the Casbah got to number 15 in April 1991.

Kenny Rogers, born in Houston, Texas, 21st of August 1938, died 6 years ago. Singer with 60s vocal group New Christie Minstrels, where he also played double bass before leaving to form the First Edition. They disbanded mid-70s and Rogers' solo career took off, selling over 100 million records. Not one of his biggest sellers, that, but pretty well known nonetheless. Daytime Friends, and he got to number 39 here in September 1977. 22nd of August, Ron Dante, born Carmen John Granito, Staten Island, in New York, 1945. Singer-songwriter, session vocalist and record producer. He provided vocals for late 60s group Cufflinks and fictional cartoon band The Archers. Must remember their Sugar Sugar. He went on to produce and provide backing vocals for Barry Manilow. Here's a song that spent 16 weeks in the charts, getting to number 4 in January 1970. Tracy. To spit that name out.

Here's some more musicians with birthdays this week. John Deacon of Queen, remember him? Singer-songwriter Roger Cook. There's also drummers Ginger Baker and Clem Cattini. Belinda Carlisle. Kevin, thank you very much. Ayers, Jackie DeShannon, and John Lee Hooker, who was born in Mississippi way back in 1917 on the 22nd of August. He died in 2001. A blues singer, songwriter, and guitarist who rose to prominence performing an electric guitar style adaptation of Delta Blues. He won 3 Grammys and a Lifetime Achievement Award as well. Back to 1966 for this one. From his LP, Real Folk Blues, Stella May. We've got a Steve Bishop oldie on the way.

Yeah, another one of those records just got away. Great track though. Marty Webb, she was already a star of the stage with her Tell Me on a Sunday production, a success, and in the charts as well, giving her a number three hit in 1980 with Take That Look Off Your Face. While discussing the Sunday project with Andrew Lloyd Webber and lyricist Don Black, Don became Marty's personal manager. He co-wrote her 1982 concept album, I'm Not That Kind of Girl, with David Henschel. Phil Collins played drums, Kiki D added backing vocals, and despite the LP's strong pedigree in terms of personnel, it failed to chart and was Marty's last album on the Polydor label. She was still on stage as recently as 2023 in a UK tour of Calendar Girls the Musical, but now considers herself semi-retired. Great track there, Steve Bishop-Holdy, the title track from Marty Webb's 1982 album, I'm Not That Kind of Girl.

Captain Sensible there, running on the slightly silly tickets. And before that, Bobby Bloom going off into an entirely different song altogether. I tell you, it's a mad house here.

Space Hog. They were four lads, all from Leeds, but met in New York City in the early 90s. They signed a deal with Sire Records in 1994 and went on to release three albums. Apparently, they were well known for their on-stage theatrics, like lead singer Royston Langdon dressing like the spiders from Mars. Only 20-plus years too late. Their first album, Resident Alien, went gold on the Billboard charts, and the single, in the meantime, received heavy video and radio play. Match of the Day used it as background music for a while. In the spring of 1996, it barely made our top 75, but when re-released, peaked at number 29 for 2 weeks, December 96 into January 97. Langdon was married to actress Liv Tyler for a while. This week's Nice from the 90s, Space Hog, In the Meantime.

The Sorrows and their hit from 1965, Take Our Hearts. Do you need the email address? Well, I'll give it to you anyway. oldrecordclub@hotmail.co.uk. So I thought you'd finished. You made me fall for you. He has now, because I've got to get out of here. Going to finish with Michael Nesmith and Rio. Thanks for your company. Back again, same time, same place next week. Till then, ta-da.

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1: This is what they want.

And what about the jingle? Don't forget the jingle. La la la la la la la la la la la la la la. Oh, EMU's broadcasting company, BBC One, 1975 to 1980, Rod Hull, Barbara New and Billy Dainty. If you look on YouTube, there's a sketch where Rod Hull's walking around a supermarket with EMU and EMU throws him in one of the big chest freezers in the frozen department. Doesn't sound particularly funny by way of explanation, but when you see it on YouTube, it's one of the funniest things ever. Especially when he gets that says, we're not meant to be in there. Oh boy.

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1: A very good morning. Yes, it is White Cliffs Radio. It is the 21st. Friday, the 21st of August. Lots of music coming up here on the radio. Oh, yes, indeed. This is a pre-record because Wilma is down in the garage having some work done today. So it was early this morning. It is Friday. It is a live show, but it's delayed. Yeah. So we're 2 hours ahead of ourselves. LF Systems for you to start you off this morning with a breakfast bundle.

Yep, definitely back there Thursday afternoon. We had substantial summer rain, didn't we? Enough rain right round till sort of late tea time. Friday morning, the start of your week.

Good morning. Yep, it is Friday morning here on Cliffs Radio. I've just adjusted the microphone now a little bit. We're still ironing out teething problems that we had with the new system. We're open to get there.

Yep, man, I need, I tell you, Olivia Dean. For you there on White Cliffs Radio. This morning here, all the music for you. What more can I say? But the thing is, something's echoing, so let's just try and do that while I'm talking to you. Oh, it's all that sounds a little bit better. Oh, does that sound better? Or is that better? I think that's a bit better anyway. Yeah, I'm going to turn the volume down a bit as well. Yeah, just do some fine adjustments here. And I've been struggling all week, I tell you. Really have, because, well, really, with the system, brand new system here, and all the music's not loaded in properly yet, so which I've got to do. And it wasn't playing ball today, so I finally got there, transferring from a really old hard drive to a new hard drive, and getting it more sorted and up to date with the music here on the radio for your enjoyment. I can hear music in the background somewhere. Yeah, I can. I don't know where that's coming from. We'll have a check. We'll have a cup of tea. And I'll get back to you. Another track, slowly.

Olivia Dean there for you this morning here on White Eclipse Radio. As I said, it's like driving a new car, isn't it? You're trying all these new things out. Completely different system. I've got to get used to it. It's like going back to school again, really, I suppose.

Yeah, it's Friday morning. Gotta have some Bee Gees, haven't we, really? We definitely have, yeah. I'm gonna get back on the rock. Back on the rock again. Yeah, next week, maybe.

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1: No.
2: I shall not.
1: No, well, I'm not surprised.
2: I'm not a blatant squirrel.
1: Trick question.
2: You do not realize that health food is nutritious and good for your complexion.
3: Oh, she looks like a camel sucking a lemon.

There it is, it's Friday morning here on Wakeless Radio. There's a bit of a pre-record because Wilma's down the garage. She's poorly with her diesel injectors. So we're going to get them done and we'll be back out on the road doing live broadcast next week. I tell you, it's been a week and a half, ain't it?

Sorry, Squire. I'll scratch the rattle. Sorry, Squire. I'll scratch the rattle. Sorry, Squire. I'll scratch the rattle. Sorry, Squire. I'll scratch the rattle. Sorry, Squire. I'll scratch.

All the classic sounds there of Level 42 for you this morning here on White Cliffs Radio. Yeah, it is Friday morning.

from Level 42 this morning to a bit of Jesse Ware. We got about another half hour before we said goodbye here this Friday morning.

what about the jingle? Don't forget the jingle. Yes. La la la la la la la la la la la la la BBC One. Oh, EMU's broadcasting company. BBC One, 1975 to 1980. Rod Hull, Barbara New and Billy Dainty. If you look on YouTube, there's a sketch where Rod Hull's walking around a supermarket with EMU and EMU throws him in one of the big chest freezers in the frozen department. Doesn't sound particularly funny by way of explanation, but when you see it on YouTube, it's one of the funniest things ever. Especially when he gets that says, we're not meant to be in there. Oh, boy.

More weird music singing to come as I fit these names into the birthday file. Madonna, yes, really, Madonna. Kevin Rowlands, Carl Wayne, Johnny Nash, Phil Lynott, Isaac Hayes, Robert Plant, Kenny Rogers and John Lee Hooker. A right mixture this week. The star of Lloyd Webber's Tell Me on a Sunday has the title track to a follow-up album that didn't fare quite as well. That's the Steve Bishop oldie. And four lads from Leeds who had more success in America have their biggest UK single play as the 90s choice, and the stalled at 2 years, we are going to drop in on 1960 and 1978. Not a bad show this week, if I say so myself.

More Stephen Bishop on the radio. That's what we need. Well, I'll do my best. Save it for a rainy day. Eric Clapton's twanging away on that, and Chaka Khan, Chaka Khan. She's warbling a lot on it too. Cliffy before that, Lulu and Michael Zager Band. Welcome along, Steve Bishop here. Stalled at Two fans know what you're waiting for, so let's get on with it. The Stalled at Two Records.

0: was the Russians.
1: Indeed. Boney M at 2 in October 78 with Rasputin, John Travolta and Olivia Newton-John. Among all the Grease fanaticism that was going on then, they topped the charts with Summer Nights. And before that, September 1960, Elvis Presley with A Mess of the Blues, kept off by The Shadows and Apache. That makes up your stall at 2. This will be the Beatles.

The voice there of James J.T. Taylor, who was born South Carolina, 16th of August, 1953. The one-time school teacher became lead singer of the R&B funk dance band Kool & the Gang and stayed with them for 9 years, one of their biggies there. Jones vs. Jones got to number 17 in March 1981. Barry Hay, now he was born in Faizabad, 16th of August, 1948. Indian-born Dutch musician, lead vocalist and frontman of Dutch band Golden Earring from 1967 until they disbanded quite recently, only 2021. He's also released three solo albums as well. Here's their biggie, Radar Love, number 7 in January 1974.

Blues, that girl? That'd be your Madonna then, wouldn't it? A top five record from her you never hear on the radio. I wonder if that's because it's never appeared on any of her greatest hits compilations. The Queen of Pop, born Madonna Louise Ciccone in Michigan, 16th of August 1958. Singer, songwriter, dancer, actress and businesswoman, frequently reinventing her image and music. She's the best-selling female recording artist of all time, having sold over 300 million records and been a chart regular for over 40 years from the film Who's That Girl? Causing a commotion. Got to number four here in September 1987. Shares a birthday with Sheila of Be Devotion, who was actually born Annie Chancel in Créteil in France, 16th of August 1945. I hope I pronounced that correctly. A successful solo singer in the French charts in the 60s and 70s. She fronted a disco act known as Be Devotion and started singing in English. She took the Sheila name from the title of her first release in 1962, a cover of Tommy Rowe's hit. Three top 50 hits here, but she remained popular in her homeland for three decades. It's a 14-week chart run for Spacer, the collaboration with Nile Rodgers and Bernie Edwards of Chic. And here it got to number 18, January into February 1980.

17th of August is Kevin Rowland's birthday, born in Wensfield, West Midlands, 1953. Singer-songwriter and frontman for the pop band Dexys Midnight Runners, co-writing much of their material, including both of their British number ones, Gino and Come On Eileen. I wasn't going to play that, it's far too obvious. Let's get this straight from the start. Got to number 17 for 2 weeks in December 1982. 18th of August, remembering Johnny Preston, born in Port Arthur in Texas, 1939. He died back in 2011. A pop singer, best known for his worldwide hit Running Bear, written by JP the Big Bopper Richardson, a number one in the UK. A handful of follow-up singles included Charming Billy, got to number 34 in December 1960.

voice there of Carl Wayne. He was born Colin Tooley in Birmingham, 18th of August 1943, died back in 2004. An actor and singer best remembered for sharing vocals in The Move with Roy Wood. He was also the narrator in Willie Russell's Blood Brothers stage show, and he sang the You're a Star theme tune to TV's New Faces back in the 1970s, and was also married to Crossroads actress Susan Hansen. Flowers in the Rain, stalling at number two for 2 weeks, September into October in 1967. 19th of August, another posthumous one here, remembering Johnny Nash, born in Houston, Texas, 1940. He died 6 years ago. One of the first non-Jamaican singers to record reggae in Kingston, Jamaica. He had 10 UK hits, including the number one Tears on My Pillow in the mid-70s. You Got Soul, a number six here, January into February 1969.

And from Johnny Nash, it's a very easy transition to Ian Gillan, who also has a birth date of the 19th of August, born in Chiswick, West London, 1945. The powerful and wide-ranging vocalist has fronted Deep Purple, Gillan, Ian Gillan Band, as you would probably expect, and also Black Sabbath as well. He also sang the role of Jesus in the original 1970 recording of Andrew Lloyd Webber's rock opera Jesus Christ Superstar. He's a huge QPR supporter too, which makes him all right in my books. This is going to rock your socks. Restless from the LP Double Trouble. Got to number 25, January into February in 1982. And this has to be heard loud.

Johnny J. Cramer, who was actually born William Ashton in Bootle, Merseyside, 19th of August 1943, pop singer backed by Manchester-based group The Dakotas, and charted several times mid-60s, usually with Lennon-McCartney compositions. Had six top 20 hits, including two number ones during their brief two-year chart tenure. I'll Keep You Satisfied got to number four, November into December 1963, and had a run on the charts of 13 weeks. 20th of August would have been Phil Lynott's birthday, born in West Bromwich, 1949. Of course, he died in 1986, aged just 36. Founding member, principal songwriter, lead vocalist and bassist with Thin Lizzy, who released some unusual solo material as well. Dear Miss Lonely Hearts, got to number 32 in April 1980.

0: Isaac Hayes. Damn right.
1: Can you dig it? He was born Covington, Tennessee, 20th of August, 1942, died back in 2008. Singer, songwriter, and actor and composer. An in-house songwriter and session musician for Stax Records, teaming up with music partner David Poulter to write for Sam and Dave and Carla Thomas. Known by later generations for his portrayal of Chef in Comedy Central's South Park and his chocolate salty balls. But his finest hour has to be writing the score to the film Shaft. And theme from Shaft got to number four for 2 weeks in December 1971. Happy birthday to Robert Plant, born in West Bromwich, 20th of August 1948. Lead singer and lyricist of the rock band Led Zeppelin, and released solo material as recorded with Alison Krauss as well. A charismatic rock and roll frontman, he is known for his raw stage performances and his powerful, wide-ranging voice. Now, I know this takes me into my Nice and the 90s territory, but it's just too good to leave out. From his Fate of Nations LP, the single 29 Palms got to number 21 in May 1993, but don't tell anyone.

0: Jim Reeves.
1: After Robert Plant, what do you expect from this programme? He was born in Galloway in Texas on the 20th of August 1923. Gentleman Jim, he was the practitioner of the Nashville sound and a popular country singer-songwriter. Sadly lost his life in the crash of his private plane in 1964. Recorded during an outdoor performance in the rain at a small park on a mountain in Chambersburg, Pennsylvania, and put out as a posthumous 1968 LP, Jim Reeves on Stage. That was the live version of Bimbo. 21st of August, remembering Joe Strummer, born John Meller in Ankara in Turkey, 1952. Another one died early, 2002. He was only 50. Musician, singer, actor and songwriter, who was the co-founder, lyricist, rhythm guitarist and lead vocalist of punk rock band The Clash. Originally a number 30 in August 1982, this fared better when re-released. Rock the Casbah got to number 15 in April 1991.

Kenny Rogers, born in Houston, Texas, 21st of August 1938, died 6 years ago, singer with 60s vocal group New Christy Minstrels, where he also played double bass before leaving to form the First Edition. They disbanded mid-70s and Rogers' solo career took off, selling over 100 million records. Not one of his biggest sellers that, but pretty well known nonetheless. Daytime Friends, and he got to number 39 here in September 1977. 22nd of August, Ron Dante, born Carmen John Granito, Staten Island in New York, 1945. Singer-songwriter, session vocalist and record producer. He provided vocals for late 60s group Cufflinks and fictional cartoon band The Archers. Must remember their Sugar Sugar. He went on to produce and provide backing vocals for Barry Manilow. Here's a song that spent 16 weeks in the charts, getting to number 4 in January 1970. Tracy. Have to spit that name out.

Here's some more musicians with birthdays this week. John Deacon of Queen, remember him? Singer-songwriter Roger Cook. There's also drummers Ginger Baker and Clem Cattini. Belinda Carlisle. Kevin, thank you very much. Ayers, Jackie DeShannon, and John Lee Hooker, who was born in Mississippi way back in 1917 on the 22nd of August. He died in 2001. A blues singer, songwriter, and guitarist who rose to prominence performing an electric guitar style adaptation of Delta Blues. He won 3 Grammys and a Lifetime Achievement Award as well. Back to 1966 for this one. From his LP, Real Folk Blues, Stella May. We've got a Steve Bishop oldie on the way.

Yeah, another one of those records just got away. Great track though. Marty Webb, she was already a star of the stage with her Tell Me on a Sunday production, a success, and in the charts as well, giving her a number three hit in 1980 with Take That Look Off Your Face. While discussing the Sunday project with Andrew Lloyd Webber and lyricist Don Black, Don became Marty's personal manager. He co-wrote her 1982 concept album, I'm Not That Kind of Girl, with David Henshaw. Phil Collins played drums, Kiki D added backing vocals, and despite the LP's strong pedigree in terms of personnel, it failed to chart and was Marty's last album on the Polydor label. She was still on stage as recently as 2023 in a UK tour of Calendar Girls the Musical, but now considers herself semi-retired. Great track there, Steve Bishop-Oldy, the title track from Marty Webb's 1982 album, I'm Not That Kind of Girl.

Captain Sensible there, running on the slightly silly tickets. And before that, Bobby Bloom going off into an entirely different song altogether. I tell you, it's a mad house here.

Space Hog. They were four lads, all from Leeds, but met in New York City in the early 90s. They signed a deal with Sire Records in 1994 and went on to release three albums. Apparently, they were well known for their on-stage theatrics, like lead singer Royston Langdon dressing like the spiders from Mars. Only 20-plus years too late. Their first album, Resident Alien, went gold on the Billboard charts, and the single, in the meantime, received heavy video and radio play. Match of the Day used it as background music for a while. In the spring of 1996, it barely made our top 75, but when re-released, peaked at number 29 for 2 weeks, December 96 into January 97. Langdon was married to actress Liv Tyler for a while. This week's Nice from the 90s, Space Hog, In the Meantime.

The Sorrows and their hit from 1965, Take Our Hearts. Do you need the email address? Well, I'll give it to you anyway. oldrecordclub@hotmail.co.uk. So I thought you'd finished. You made me fall for you. He has now, because I've got to get out of here. Going to finish with Michael Nesmith and Rio. Thanks for your company. Back again, same time, same place next week. Till then, ta-da.

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1: This is what they want.

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Don't forget the jingle. Yes. La la la la la la la la la la la la la. BBC One. Oh, EMU's broadcasting company. BBC One, 1975 to 1980. Rod Hull, Barbara New and Billy Dainty. If you look on YouTube, there's a sketch where Rod Hull's walking around a supermarket with EMU and EMU throws him in one of the big chest freezers in the frozen department. Doesn't sound particularly funny by way of explanation, but when you see it on YouTube, it's one of the funniest things ever. Especially when he gets that says... not meant to be in there. Oh boy.

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2: 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It's all-

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1: Hello and welcome along to the latest in a long line of editions of My Generation. 2 hours of music from the 1960s. Another special guest this week. We spoke to Frank Allen of the Searchers last week. It's Spencer James of the Searchers' turn this week. And there's a reason for that, which I'll tell you about just before we go into the interview later on in the programme. But let's get started with a couple of 60s bangers, shall we?
2: Hey, cousins, do you remember how much fun radio used to be? Well, we're still doing it here.
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0: That's a loving spoonful song. Bet you never heard it done as slowly as that. You Didn't Have to Be So Nice by the Glass Menagerie. I think everything, including the kitchen sink, in that. And we started off with Gary Puckett in the Union Gap and Lady Willpower, one of their big hits. Now the Beatles cover version. And this week, we're off to the album Let It Be.
1: They covered the Beatles. Maybe they should.

0: as a group called Phosphorescence, and their version of Across the Universe, which of course was originally on Let It Be. Now the A-side, B-side, and a Bob Dylan single, which here in the UK, it did make the charts. The B-side, I thought, was a good one as well. We'll start with that, as usual.
1: What is a B-side?
2: Well, you see, it's the other side of the record, the one no one ever plays. You know that one?

0: her cause the vandals took the handle.
1: Bob Dylan and She Belongs to Me, which was on the B-side of Subterranean Homesick Blues. And if you remember the film that they made to promote that with the cue cards, very clever in those days, bearing in mind the technological difficulties they had back in the 1960s. Nothing like AI in those days. We just about had an A1.
2: Oh, well, that's better. Pass forward with me, James Eaton, as I rummage through recorded relics, finding forgotten 45s, long-lost LPs, and great golden gems from the music of the 20th century in the Groove Yard, right here on White Cliffs Radio, Mondays, 9 p.m.
3: Hi, I'm Jeff Dorsett. Just popped in to tell you about my show, A Kick Up the 80s. In the decade where MTV tried to kill the radio star, I'll bring you features like Cover from Another Brother, the best air guitar song in the world ever. So from Bruce Springsteen to Ultravox, Madonna to Guns N' Roses, Aha to ABC, it's all here. 10 a.m. on Saturdays and 4 p.m. Thursdays on White Cliffs Radio, the home of the East Kent Riviera.

That was a B-side by the Drifters, written by Goffin and King as well. A song called Another Night with the Boys. And before that, we heard Bobby Vinton, I think is the original version of Roses Are Red, covered in the UK by Ronnie Carroll, who had a lot of success with it. Spencer James is in the show today, and here's a rarity from him from, I think, before he even joined the Searchers. It's a reworking of a Union Gap song that the Searchers have kept in their set more or less permanently since Spencer joined. But this is the original demo version of that working of Young Girl.

Spencer James and his original reworking of Young Girl. Now we're off to the songwriting feature. Two songs now, co-written by Vinnie Gorman, an American bass player. And we'll start with the Sunshine Company.

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They said I didn't know what I was getting myself into. They said a whole lot of things. But there are some things they could never understand. That a girl can tell by the way a boy holds her hand.

0: 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I turn the lock, alone once more. And no one can hear me cry. No one.
1: Oh, yes. Very, very moody. The Shangri-Las and a song called Dressed in Black. Before that, The Sunshine Company and Happy. Both of those songs co-written by Vinnie Gorman.
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3: Do I sound like a Chinese takeaway? I am a highly desirable private residence in an area of outstanding natural property values. And I'm waiting for your apology. Unless, of course, the thought of bean shoots and crispy wonton have totally stir-fried your basic good manners. Now, kindly clear this line. There are people of substance in this community who are probably queuing to ring me at this very moment. Your suggestion is noted, but I see little practical merit in having the telephone up my jumper.
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We heard a bit of bubblegum from the 1910 Fruit Gum Company and May I Take a Giant Step Into Your Heart, followed by the American Breed and their original version of Bend Me, Shape Me, which was a huge British hit for this band, the Amen Corner.

0: Los Bravos and Black is Black. And before that, we heard Hello Susie, which was originally by The Move, as covered by the Amen Corner, who had a hit with it as well. Now, the 60s album track, and it's Manfred Mann this week, from their album Soul of Man. I don't think there are any singles on it, but this is a track which is a play on words, as they sometimes did. A song called Bear Hug.
1: Not just singles. Here's the My Generation 60s album track.

Bear Hug by Man for a Man. Of course, Mike Hug was a band member playing the drums in those days. I think for many years he played keyboards in the Manfreds. Now, Martha and the Vandellas, who have got a confession to make. Apparently, love makes them do foolish things.

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1: Never try and use a Ouija board to contact the ghost of a dyslexic. Not a good idea. Spirit guide, what is your name? P-V-L-R-F. Is that you, Steve?
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0: Supremes, and There's No Stopping Us Now, which was the B-side to Love Is Here and Now You're Gone. And before that, Garland Green, and Ain't That Good Enough. That Ain't That Good Enough. Yes, for Northern Soul hit for Garland Green. Now a lady from Down Under. Where's my jingle? It's Patsy Ann Noble time.
1: Now a wonder from Down Under. What's that noise?

0: Katia Noble and a song called He Who Rides the Tiger. Yes, not to be recommended, I would have thought. And now let's go back to before the Beatles came along. 1962, to be precise.
1: It's time for three before the Beatles, whoever they were.

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We started off with The Shadows, who had a huge hit with Wonderful Land. Then we heard Roy Orbison and a song called Dream Baby. And we finished off with Danny Williams and a song called The Wonderful World of the Young. Oh, dear, don't ask me. I can't remember what I did yesterday.

0: There they were, the Alan Bound set. I think they were the set when they recorded that. A song entitled Everything's Gonna Be All Right. The Alan Bound were one of the premier live bands in the mid-60s. I mean, they really were an attraction. Didn't have a lot of success in the charts, unfortunately. And Jeff Bannister, who was in the Alan Bound, will be joining us hopefully next week to talk about, well, the various musical styles that they went through and some hilarious stories in his book. So Jeff will be on next week, fingers crossed. But this week, it's Spencer James of The Searchers, and we're off to talk to him shortly.
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0: And before we talk to Spencer James, let's hear The Searchers with Spencer on lead vocals.

0: I've got a man on the show today who is, well, we were just saying that when the Searchers announced they were going to retire, he was going to play a select few dates and not overtax himself as a solo performer. That hasn't quite worked out, Spencer James, has it?
1: No, it hasn't, Jack. It hasn't. So, oh, my God, yeah, I know. The phone kept ringing, and for some reason, I'm in demand big time, and I'm so busy. It's good. I can't complain, can I?
0: No, I mean, it's really a question of which Spencer do you get? Because we've got Spencer James, lead singer of The Searchers, Spencer James of The Searchers Experience, and Spencer James, solo performer.
1: That's right, yes, I know. I say yes. I've got three different hats on.
0: Yeah. Yeah, now you're on the Sensational 60s Experience now. Did you say this year and next year?
1: And next year, yes. I'm doing the year next year as well. And it's great. It's good fun. It's a nice, very friendly show, very friendly, all the bands and everybody. Well, I know everybody anyway, so
0: yeah,
1: we all get on very well, isn't it? There's no drama, there's no drama queens in it. It's
0: no.
1: Very good.
0: No, I suppose when you spend as much time in each other's company as you do on that tour, you can't afford to be like that.
1: That's true. No, there's no swinging handbags at 10 paces.
0: Oh dear! They've done very well, the promoters of this tour, haven't they, to keep it going? Because we have lost a lot of 60s artists, and I mean, you've got Dozy, Beaky, Mick and Titch on the tour, who are always great fun, and the Trems, who are kind of an offshoot of the Tremolos.
1: That's true. Yeah, some of them were members like Jeff Brown of the Tremolos for so many years, etc. So it's an offshoot and that, but they're a good band. They sound great, you know.
0: Yes,
1: they do very well, etc. And of course, we have Mike Darbo in some of them as well.
0: Yeah. I was thinking, actually, you could. I think Mike Darbo might be the exception, but you could be the only artist on the Sensational 60s tour to have appeared at Glastonbury after June.
1: Oh yes, I have. Well, actually, yeah. Again, Mike did it last year.
0: Yeah.
1: We're talking about that, but yeah. So I'll be glass. Yeah, that'd be nice, wouldn't it? Just to say that I've done it, I suppose.
0: And
1: I'm not that excited about it. I just think, yeah, it's just another thing that you've done, really. Like I started out in this business, and when I was young, you know, you wanted to play all the big places, and you dreamed of actually doing these, and I've done them all.
0: Yeah, that's right. Yeah, what a way to go out. I mean, I think John McNally said, making your debut at Glastonbury at the age of 83, he said, it doesn't get any better than that.
1: No, I do. Good old poor old John. Yeah, I mean, poor old John, he's for all the things that he's been through with the health problems, etc., I think it's a nice icing on the cake for him, you know.
0: Yeah.
1: And for Frank, really, you know.
0: Yeah.
1: To do that, you know, all they really need is a knighthood now, don't they?
0: Yeah, that's right. I think they might wait a while for that.
1: Posthumous, maybe.
0: Yeah. Now, May the 11th, the Mayflower at Southampton, that's a big venue, and it's a matinee show, isn't it?
1: Yeah, which is strange. That means I've got to get out of bed early.
0: Yeah, that's right. I was thinking it might make the catchment area for people who might be thinking of going to the gig a lot bigger. Because, you know, a lot of people, when they get to a certain age, they don't like being out late after 10 o'clock and that. And you can travel to the Mayflower in Southampton on the 11th of May and be home in the daylight.
1: Yeah, well, we've done a few matinees, and I know other people have done matinees on shows, and they do very well, because when you think about it, by the time an evening show finishes, and they've got to catch a bus, and then it's just sort of 11 or 12 o'clock, and a lot of people don't want that, you know. The afternoon show is great, especially for our sort of tender ages and years, you know, and yourself, Gary, of course.
0: Oh dear, the summer cold's just fine. For this show, for this tour, probably you'll be back by Vanity Fair, I believe.
1: Yes, they're nice guys, and they're very good musicians. So yes, they're doing the best they can, and they do it very well, etc. And I think the hits, etc. And what people want, and. It's a good little show. They're a good band, and they've been going a long time.
0: Yeah. I mean, Eddie, I think, has been with them since the early 70s.
1: That's right, yeah. I think he's the longest standing member, isn't he?
0: Yeah. Yeah, yeah. Wonderful stuff. And just as such as hits, I think we've done that. Now, on the subject of the such as experience, is that still going while you're doing Sensational 60s?
1: Yes, yes. We're still got some theatres we're doing this year. And also now I have to sort of like try and do them, if I do theatres, that don't coincide the same theatre within the sort of like either 3 months either side of the tour because of the... You know, you don't, obviously, because I'm on that one, etc. So, but yeah, we are still doing some theatres, Western Supermare and things like that. But, you know, they've been booked in for a long time, so, you know, etc. So they've got to honour them as such. But yeah, we do the search experience, which basically, as I think you've seen it, is the searcher's show, really, with a few extra things in. And me being funny and telling stories. Well, I try to be funny.
0: Yes. Yeah, it's a great evening. I remember seeing you at Gosport. And, although they wanted you back there, but that presumably isn't going to happen.
1: Well, no, I don't know. They haven't asked us yet. I mean, we have to sort of try and work it that it doesn't coincide. Well, it wouldn't do, really, Gosport, because I don't think it does, because it's mainly the big theatres, you know, etc. Yeah. But, we should. But I think at the end of the day, you know, we have to be careful that we don't, you know, go too close to each other on the thing. So they've got to be so many 3 months apart at least if you're going to do anything near it. But I think it's just so busy, you know, etc. Do I really want to take on loads more compared to as well as do the Sensational stuff? No, I'd rather, you know, keep it a little bit. I've got to see the family sometime.
0: And, of course, not only are you at the Mayflower on the 11th of May, but 12th of October, you're down the road at Fareham Live with an evening show with the Sensational 60s.
1: Yes, we are, aren't we? Yes, and, that's not too far off either. I mean, I think that's in the autumn, isn't it?
0: Yeah, that's the 12th of October. Right. Lovely venue. It's brand new down there.
1: Is it? Oh, yeah. Right, because I remember it was the old place.
0: And the Fernham Hall.
1: Very old. Yeah. And it's all now it's all changed, isn't it?
0: Yeah. So...
1: Yeah, that...
0: If anybody wants to see the Sensational 60s experience, I think Stage Right Promotions is the term to search for.
1: That's right, yeah.
0: And all the tickets are out there. And it'll be good to catch up with you on tour sometime. We missed each other at Gosport because you were in a members-only area.
1: sometimes. Members-only, I love that one. Members-only era. But we'll catch up soon anyway, Gary. If you let me know you're coming to a show, I'll make sure that I brush my hair for you.
0: Right. Okay, then. Lovely to talk to you again.
1: And you, Gary. You take care.
0: All the best, then. Lovely to talk to Spencer again. And don't be put off by the fact that we were talking about dates in Southampton and Fareham. That tour will be coming virtually to the end of your road in the next 2 years, so you will have a chance to see Spencer. Just go on to the Stage Right Promotions website, see where they're playing. We didn't mention another band on the tour, the Fortunes, and here they are with a hit in mainland Europe that they had years before Terry Jacks got into our charts with it. Probably won't do it on the tour because it wasn't a British hit, but a great song all the same.

0: Four Seasons and Opus 17 from the 1960s. Before that, The Fortunes and a song called Seasons in the Sun, which Terry Jacks had a hit with in the UK, at least, in the 1970s.
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2: Hi everybody, this is Jeff Hyman, your host for Somewhere in Time. I like to call my show Candy for the Ear and Food for the Brain because it's an hour of great music blended with the stories behind it. I present shows about different genres of music, from rock to disco, country, and folk. 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It's kind of like a box of chocolates. 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
5: I'm not enjoying the trip.
4: Oh, I'm sorry. Why is that?
5: Well, there's always one, isn't there?
4: Always one what?
5: Some man who keeps touching a knee and making indecent suggestions.
4: Oh, dear, oh, dear. You're quite right, miss. There's one on every coach.
5: Oh, would you mind pointing him out to me?
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8: I'm too young to die, aren't I? Don't take a vote on it.

0: The Creation, and a song called Making Time. The Creation had Eddie Phillips on lead guitar, who used to use a bow with his guitar. And Jimmy Page tried it a few years later, and everyone threw their hands up and said, wow, that's amazing, never seen that before. Eddie Phillips had been doing it for years. Actually, talking of Jimmy Page...
1: I want to rock right now.

Led Zeppelin from their first album in 1969 and Communication Breakdown. Actually, their two first albums were both released in 1969. This wasn't, though, but this is the Slip Disc. Who is it? And what's the, it has to be said, novelty record called? I, even though I've tried to disguise it as much as I can, I think that's a fairly easy one. Here it is again. Don't bother contacting the studio. I'll give you the answer in about 10 minutes. And now, this is Antoinette. I thought he said Annette, but no, Antoinette. And Jenny, Let Him Go.

Here are this week's vintage tunes. God Save the King. King. King. King.

0: what to do when the lights go.
1: Or they did recently in Spain and Portugal. Jerry Byrne and Lights Out. And before that, we heard Frankie Ford and his big song called Sea Cruise. And before him, we heard Antoinette and Jenny Let Him Go. Thanks very much for keeping me company. Hope you can join me same time next week for another look back at music from the 1960s. And give yourself 10 out of 10 if you realised that the slip disc was Brian Hyland and Itsy Bitsy Teeny Weeny Yellow Polka Dot Bikini. Or something like that.
2: That's the slipped disc. Put a half crown on it on the dance set, and it sounds like this.

0: Holmes. And on tonight's show, I'm going to talk about the history of wardrobes.
1: Well, hi there, I'm Country Bob, playing the greatest tits in country. And here's a pair of big ones from Dolly Parton.
0: Hello? Can you hear me, mother?
1: Well, hi there. Welcome to another super sensational show starring me.
0: Well, music lovers,
1: do you think you can do better than that lot?
0: I'm sure you can.
1: And White Cliffs Radio is always on the lookout for new presenters. 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

And I know I'm an official oldie because I receive my state pension. Now, that doesn't mean that I'm particularly old mentally. It just means age-wise, I've been around for a long, long, long, long time. Mentally, I'm still stuck in the 70s, to be perfectly honest. And that's where I'm hoping to be taking you all before much longer, because I'm going to play a selection of songs predominantly from the 60s and 70s, a smattern from the 80s and a smidgen from the 50s for you to enjoy and hopefully sing along to. Start off today's show with an instrumental, and as is always the way, I'm not going to let you know what it is yet. I know you are all sitting there thinking, I know that song, I even know who the artist is, but can you remember who the title is or what the title is as well? You get no points for just getting half it right. To be perfectly honest, you get no points anyway, because it's just for fun, but you don't get any points for knowing whom it is. I'll do a couple more songs and then I'll come back, let you know what those songs are, and if I'm in a really good mood, I'll also tell you what the instrumental is as well. But as I say, 60s, 70s, a smidgen of 50s, a smattering of 80s, and this is one of the 80s that we're going to play. This, a little bit of Kim Wilde.

You just heard from the 70s, Jerry Rafferty and Night Owl. Not as big as his hit Baker Street, but everybody plays that one and still does. So I thought instead of playing that, we'll play one of his lesser hits, which, as I say, was Night Owl. Before that, Mama Cass and It's Getting Better. Before that, we had Kim Wilde doing the new romantic cover of the Supremes, You Keep Me Hanging On. And then we started off with the instrumental. And yes, I did say if I was in a good mood, I would let you know what it was now. And I am in a good mood, because I'm always in a good mood when I'm playing music for yourselves, you good listeners. And also when I'm also playing my favourite tracks from the 60s, 70s, a few from the 50s, and a couple from the 80s as well. The song was March of the Siamese Children. The artist, of course, was Kenny Ball. Now, most of you knew it was Kenny Ball and his Jazzmen, of course. Makes it-

Teddy Bear. But did you all know it was March of the Siamese Children? 100% correct if you got both parts. Commiserations if you didn't get any parts. And if you got half of it right, well, that neither counts, neither here nor there, to be perfectly honest. But either way, it doesn't matter because I will play a new instrumental next week at the beginning of Oldies with an Oldie with me, Gord Cooper. Well.

Heading towards the halfway stage of today's Oldies with an Oldie with me, Gord Cooper. And you just heard Stevie Wonder with For Once in Your Life, or Once in His Life, For Once in My Life. I better get the title correct, really, hadn't I? He may well sort of sue me. And I haven't got any money because, as I keep saying, I'm the oldie with an oldie. With us old people, we have to live on the state pension. And so therefore, I've got no money to be sued in any shape or form. So Stevie Wonder and everybody else can get that idea out of their head. It's never going to wash with me. Before that, a little bit of Neil Diamond and Love on the Rocks from the film, of course, The Jazz Singer, which I never saw. Excuse me, I bought the album and loved the album, but never got round to actually seeing the film. And I know on occasions it's been on the TV, but not very often. And I suppose I ought to sort of see it, really. So I'm going to have to stream it. I'm going to have to learn how to stream it, to be perfectly honest, to start with. But somewhere along the line, I may well stream it and see if it's good. Although, probably the truth be known, I'll just stick the album on and play and listen to that. It's just as good for me. And then before that, we had Gene Vincent from the 50s with Bebopalula. What have we got coming up next? What have we got coming up shortly? We have got some David Essex, some Rolling Stones, some Noel Harrison, some Ringo Starr, and this one from the New Seekers.

Looking at the clock and realising there's around about 20 minutes of the show left, it's time for me to remind you that the penultimate track on the show, on every week to be honest, is a feature of mine called Rock Bottom. This is a feature where I play a song that I've never particularly liked, either from the 50s, 60s, 70s or 80s, but I know full well that I'm in the minority and that everybody else in the whole world except me loves the song and loves it that much that they sing along to as well. Sometimes they're comedy songs, sometimes they're songs that I just think really should never ever have been released, but that's my own personal opinion of it. So I've got that coming up at the penultimate track, but I've got quite a few more tracks to squeeze in before that. In fact, the truth be known, I haven't even chosen what I'm going to play on Rock Bottom. I've got a folder full of them and I keep adding to that folder all the time. Every time I look at a different playlist, I think, yeah, that's fodder to go into the Rock Bottom folder. And sure enough, it does. So I haven't decided what I'm going to put in there yet. But while I'm deciding that, one of the other tracks I'm going to play that certainly isn't in Rock Bottom is this one from the Rolling Stones.

Ringo Starr with his cover of The Platters' Only You. Before that, we had Noel Harrison with Windmills of Your Mind, The Rolling Stones with She's Rainbow, and I think, if I remember rightly, that I didn't mention the three songs that I played before that, so I better let you know about those as well. The first one was The Lars with There She Goes. Didn't do a lot else apart from that song, and then split up, and one of the main members joined or formed Cast, which went on to bigger and better things in the 90s. Before that, David Essex with Lamplight, and then the New Seekers with I Get a Little Sentimental Over You.

I've never been 100% sure whether that was supposed to be a comedy record or whether it's just meant to come out as a record in itself. Either way, it's been featured on this week's Rock Bottom with me, Gord Cooper, being the one who's decided it is. That's only my own personal opinion. I know you were all enjoying it and dancing along to it, which is always a worry. Anyway, Father Abraham and the Smurfs with Dippity Day. And then before that, we had Roberta Flack and Killing Me Softly with his song. I'm going to finish off with a little bit of Frankie Goes to Hollywood, but hopefully you've enjoyed my selection enough to join me same time, same place, same channel next week. But as always, thanks for listening, and see you all again soon. Bye for now.

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1: Welcome to Coffee Break and Biscuits on Whitecliffs Radio with me, Dickie Hart, starting off with Albert Hammond.

What a great way to start any show, the superb sound there of Albert Hammond. And according to Albert Hammond, well, the Free Electric Band, but he's got other songs he's written, and apparently, according to him, it never rained in Southern California. I've never been, so I really can't answer, say, is he right or is he wrong? I don't know. But morning, welcome here to the coffee break and biscuits, and today's chosen biscuits, a very, very controversial biscuit, and that is Jaffa Cake. Is it a biscuit or is it a cake? I don't know, but I do know the answer, and we'll discuss that a little bit later. So it's nice, relaxing songs, nice, gentle songs here for the next 59 minutes here on Whitecliffs Radio. Now Slade, and the very strange thing about this song, how does it feel? Well, it's actually spelt correctly. None of their sort of misspellings like they've done in all their other songs.

Well, that's nice, wasn't it? I would never would have guessed in a million years that that was Slade. Now we've got the Beach Boys. Did you listen to them on Friday night, live on their 50th anniversary tour here on In Concert, between 9 o'clock and 11 o'clock every Friday night? I did. It was superb.

0: That's better. Pass forward with me, James Eaton, as I rummage through recorded relics, finding forgotten 45s, long-lost LPs, and great golden gems from the music of the 20th century in the Groove Yard, right here on White Cliffs Radio, Mondays, 9 p.m.
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And that was Peter Gabriel and Sledgehammer. And if you remember Sledgehammer, you'll probably remember the video where you have his face and there's all the fruit dancing around it. Well, that was actually the very first professional piece of work that they ever did at Aardman Studios, which is responsible for things like Wallace and Gromit and Chicken Run. And so Nick Park put that whole thing together in less than 48 hours, which is incredible to think that it takes them about 18 months to actually do a feature film. And they did that basically over a weekend. Unbelievable. Now we've got someone that was taken from us very, very and far too early. And that is Amy Whitehouse. Such a talent and such an absolute waste. So, Amy, this is Amy Winehouse at her best. Back to Black. Enjoy.

0: 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There'll be three of the best tunes from a classic artist. We do Should Have Been But Wasn't, one of those radio-worthy songs that never actually made the charts. 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
4: 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That's what it is, Matron. An enigma.
5: I am not having another one of those.

Thank you very much there, Sam Smith. I'm not the only one. Now, you're in for a treat. It is the Megamix, the very best of Boney M in the Megamix. Enjoy all your favourites. Here on Coffee Break and Biscuits with Dickie Hart and today's chosen biscuit, Jaffa Cakes.

Well, I certainly enjoyed that. How many of those songs there, Bobonium, do you remember? Probably all of them. If you're of a certain age, I always say that of a certain age, you've got to be sort of in your 50s and upwards, and you grew up with those songs, with the Boney M and all the Rasputin and the Rivers of Babylon and Ma Baker, etc., etc. Well, I teased you a bit earlier, wasn't I, about the Jaffa Cakes. Are they biscuits or are they cakes? Well, there is a simple answer to that question, and that was actually found out by Marks and Spencers, because they objected to the government saying that they kept paying VAT on them. And said, well, no, these are cakes, they're not biscuits. He said, well, you're calling them their cakes. No, we think they're biscuits, and if they're biscuits, you pay VAT. If they're cakes, you don't pay VAT on them. And after a long, protracted case, eventually they won the case by coming with a very simple demonstration. They took a pack of stale Jaffa Cakes into court, and they proved the fact is that biscuits, when they go stale, they go soft. When cakes go stale, they go hard. And they proved the fact is these have gone hard, therefore they must be cakes, they're not biscuit. They won the case in the High Court, and they got something like £40 million back in VAT. And the thing that always shocks me about that is, if Marks and Spencer's got that amount of money back, I know they're a large retailer, but if you think how many of those Jaffa Cakes have Tesco sold, Sainsbury's sold, Morrison's, and all those other people, they obviously looked at that and said, you know what, we're going to get on this bandwagon. So how much money did they claim back in VAT? I mean, just absolute tens of millions of pounds, I should think. But just it proved very simple. After all the arguments and all the money they paid out to lawyers, etc., someone said, well, very simple. A cake goes soft, a cake goes hard, and a biscuit goes soft. End of case. Boom. Thank you very much. The cover went down in favour of Marks and Spencer's. Anyway, I'm Dickie Hart, this is White Cliffs Radio, and it's Coffee Break. And yes, those very controversial biscuits, and one of my favourites, Jaffa Cakes. Now, I ask you, can you open a pack of Jaffa Cakes and just have one or two? No, of course you can't. In my case, more than likely, you're going to eat the whole pack.

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1: Two very worthy causes here, the Royal Lifeboat and also Kelly Turner. Now, Cara Emerald.

Thank you, Cara Emerald there, and that man. Now, we're off to a live performance with George Michael with special guest. I wonder who the special guest is. Enjoy.

0: Hi, Steve James here. Join me in my Blues Cafe, the show for blues lovers here on White Cliffs Radio, every Saturday at 8 p.m. for probably the best blues around. See you there.
1: Hi, I'm Jeff Dorsett. Just popped in to tell you about my show, A Kick Up the 80s. In the decade where MTV tried to kill the radio star, I'll bring you features like Cover from Another Brother, the best air guitar song in the world ever. So from Bruce Springsteen to Ultravox, Madonna to Guns N' Roses, A-ha to ABC, it's all here. 10 a.m. on Saturdays and 4 p.m. Thursdays on White Cliffs Radio, the home of the East Kent Riviera.

that's the end of today's show here on Whitecliffs Radio with me, Dickie Hart, through Coffee Break and Biscuits. And today's chosen biscuits were Jaffa Cakes. And I'm going to leave you with that question. Can you open a packet and eat just one or two, maybe even three? Or are you one of these people? I'll put my hand up and say, I'm in that category. I cannot put the packet down. I will eat the whole lot. And of course, there's all those pretenders as well, isn't there? They're trying to do strawberry ones and blackcurrant ones, lime ones. No, there's only one proper original Jaffa cake, and that is the orange ones. Right, as I say, that's the end of today's show. I'm going to go back in my little box for another next couple of days. Some great shows here on Whitecliffs Radio, 24 hours a day, 7 days a week. And it's been my pleasure playing your music for the next past hour here on Whitecliffs Radio. What else can I say? Not a lot. Cheers, bye. I'm going to leave you with Robbie Williams, and he's down on the coast, which is very appropriate down here in Whitecliffs country, and he's beyond the sea. Enjoy. Good night. Oh, good night. Good night. Shows I'm used to doing evening shows. Not good night, but good morning, good afternoon. God bless. Bye.

0: 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That makes us number one.
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4: It's time to go back in time and enjoy the smash hits that most radio stations miss, because this is the Retro Album Chart Show. Today we're going back 58 years to the 19th of January 1967. And 48 years to top 40 albums from the 19th of January 1977. Kicking off this time around with the highest re-entry in the chart this week, 58 years ago, the Otis Blue album, back in at number 36 in the Fab 40 this week in 1967 for the late, great Otis Redding, and he says, "Rock me, baby."

the wonderful soul sound of Otis Redding, Rock Me Baby from Otis Blue, back in the Fab 40, highest re-entry in the chart this week in 1967, back in at number 36. 10 years later, the highest re-entry was back in at 39. It was the Dreamboat Annie album.

A cracking cover version indeed. That's My Generation, the instrumental version from Man for Man, taken from the Soul of Man album, brand new at 35 in the Fab 40 this week, 58 years ago. If you want to get in touch and chat about these tunes, whether they're from your generation or not, it's titusradio@outlook.com on email, at titusradio on Blue Sky, Mastodon or Facebook, or at titus_radio on Threads or Instagram. We're going to go running back now with Thin Lizzy, back from the album Jailbreak, back in the chart this week in 1977 at number 37.

The Lizzy Running Back from the album Jailbreak, which is now available as part of a double set called 1976. That album this week in 1977, back in the Fab 40 at number 37. Brand new at 32 this week in 1967, and featuring a singer who's just left the planet at the age of 89, Sam Moore. It's Sam and Dave, the album Hold On, I'm a Coming, and according to them, you got it made.

That track's called Hold On To My Love. It's Leo Sayer saying that from Endless Flight, back in the chart at 36 this week in 1977. Time now for a track from the highest climber in the chart this week. 10 years earlier, up 9 places to number 30 this week in 1967, went Bob Dylan's greatest hits, one of which is this, She Belongs.

0: get her eardrum.
1: Bob Dylan's greatest hits on the programme that brings you the greatest hits of all time that you don't get to hear all the time. But that one being She Belongs to Me from Bob Dylan's greatest hits. Highest climber in the chart this week, 58 years ago at 30, up 9 places. Back in at 35 this week, 48 years ago, Queen's album A Night at the Opera, which includes this underplayed classic, Sweet Lady.

lack of imagination, stations never bring you these multi-million sellers, but we bring them to you on the Retro Album Chart Show right here on your favourite radio station each and every week. Sweet Lady from Queen's classic A Night of the Opera, back in the chart at 35 this week in 1977 being one of them. And My Lover's Prayer from the highest new entry in the chart this week in 1967. He had the highest re-entry and the highest new entry in the chart this week 58 years ago. Otis Redding. This is from Otis Redding's Dictionary of Soul, brand new at 29. This week, 58 years ago.

stunning tune there. That's called People, taken from the album Joan Armour Trading by Joan Armour Trading, re-entry at 31 this week in 77. Climbing 5 to 25, 10 years earlier, the album Midnight Soul, various artists including Booker T and the MGs, and this tune,

The scaredy cat stations won't play you these tunes. They're too timid to. Titus Jennings with you on the Retro Album Charge Show right here on your favourite radio station with All Mercy from Booker T and the MGs, taken from the Midnight Soul Various Artists compilation, which climbed 5 to 25 in the Fab 40 58 years ago this week. Another Greatest Hits compilation now. This is a re-entry at 29 this week, 48 years ago. It's the Greatest Hits of Linda Ronstadt, one of them being written by Mike Nesmith of the Monkees. This one, in fact, a track called Different Drum.

the legendary Linda Ronstadt performing Different Drum from her Greatest Hits compilation, which this week in 1977 re-entered the chart at number 29, climbing 2 to 24 10 years earlier. Whipped Cream and Other Delights from Herb Albert and his Tijuana Brass, one of those delights being the Bittersweet Samba.

0: One of many instrumentals in this edition of the Retro Album Chart Show, Portsmouth from Mike Oldfield, taken from the Box Collection back in the chart at 26 this week in 1977. You're hearing it on the Chart Show with a twist, the Retro Album Chart Show at Titus underscore radio on Threads or Instagram, at Titus Radio on Blue Sky, Mastodon or Facebook, or Titus Radio at Outlook.com on email. You could even say hello, young lovers, if you like. That happens to be the title of this tune from the album From the Heart, climbing 2 to 23 this week in 1967 for Tom Jones.
1: Hello, young lovers, whoever you are, I hope your troubles are few. All my good wishes

Tom Jones and Hello Young Lovers, taken from the album From the Heart at 23, up to this week in 1967. The album at number 23, 10 years later, was a classic double live album called Frampton Comes Alive. Peter Frampton back in the chart at number 23 this week, 48 years ago. And hey, something's happening.

Something's happening. Peter Frampton from Frampton Comes Alive back in the Fab 40 at 23 this week in 1977. Ahead of the top 40 countdown for this week in 1967, the album climbed 7 to number 21 58 years ago is For Certain Because. And the Hollies want to know what went wrong.

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1: 58 years ago this very week, 19th of January 1967, your Fab 40 countdown like this, dropping 19 to 40 George Mitchell Minstrels with Here Come the Minstrels. Sinatra at the Sands from Frank Sinatra, down 4 at 39, Non-Mover at 38 from Mantovani's Golden Hits. Good and Country, that's Jim Reeves, down 3 at 37, Otis Redding, Otis Blue, highest indeed, only re-entry back in at 36. New at 35, Soul of Man from Man for Man, Cliff Richard, Cinderella, down 2 at 34, the Spencer Davis Group, Autumn 66, down 1 at 33. New at 32, Sam and Dave, Hold On, I'm a Coming. Newly Dorsey by Lee Dorsey, down 2 at 31. Highest Climber up 9 at 30, Bob Dylan's Greatest Hits. And the highest new entry was at 29 for Otis Redding's Dictionary of Soul. Jim Reeves with Moonlight and Roses, down 1 at 28. The original soundtrack to Dr. Zhivago, down 3 at 27. And Come to My Party with Mrs. Mills, down 3 at 26. Climbing 5 to 25, Various Artists' Midnight Soul. Climbing 2 to 24, Herb Albert and the Tijuana Brass, Whipped Cream and Other Delights. And up 2 at 23, it was Tom Jones from The Heart. Down 3 at 22, The Walker Brothers Portrait, up 7 at 21, The Hollies, For Certain Because. The Best of Jim Reeves, down 2 at 20, The Kinks, Well-Respected Kinks, up 3 at 19, Various Artists, Soul of Gold Soul, up 2 at 18, Non-Mover at 17, for Four Tops on Tops, by The Four Tops. Dusty Springfield, Golden Hits, down 5 at 16, Herb Albert and Tijuana Brass, Going Places Going, down 3 to 15. Up 1 at 14, it was The Supremes, A Go-Go, The Beatles, Revolver, up 3 at 13, but The Beatles, A Collection of Beatles Oldies, down 1 at 12. Up 2 at 11, The Beach Boys, Pet Sounds, up 4 at 10, Cream, Fresh Cream. Non-Mover at 9 for Gina Washington and the Ram Jam Band's live album Hand Clapping, Foot Stomping, Funky Butt Live. The Rolling Stones, Big Hits, High Tide and Green Grass, Non-Mover at 8. Val Dunican, Gentle Shades Off, down 2 at 7. Climbing 1 to 6, Cliff Richard, Finders Keepers, down 1 at 5, Jim Reeves, Distant Drums. A quick one from The Who, up 2 at 4. Down 1 to 3 went the original soundtrack to The Sound of Music, swapping places with it. Up 1 at 1, Come the Day from the Seekers. And at number 1 this week in 1967, it was a Non-Mover for the Best of the Beach Boys.
2: 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No one's called It is Jennings.
1: Earlier on, I played a Thin Lizzy track and mentioned the double album 1976 that came out last year. The other album on it is Johnny the Fox, which was a re-entry at 21 this week in 1977 and includes the track you're hearing now, Rocky, on the Retro Album Chart Show.

sure I can. Wait Until the Summer is the title of that tune from the Kinks and their well-respected Kinks collection, up 3 to 19 this week in 1967. 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Now time for a track called Your Starter 4, a very short tune from the Blue Moves album by Elton John, which

Elton John, your starter four from Blue Moves, up 8 to 18 this week in 1977. 10 years earlier, the album at number 18 was a compilation called Solid Gold Soul, which climbed two places and includes Ben E. King, and he says, "Don't play that song." Well, I'm going to, sorry. Don't play-

Ben E. King and Don't Play That Song from the Various Artists compilation Solid Gold Soul this week, 58 years ago and at 18, up two places. Joint highest climber in the chart this week, 48 years ago, climbed 10 places to number 17. It's their greatest hits, 1971 to 1975. And when you hear this, and I tell you that this tune is called Lion Eyes, you just know that these were the greatest hits, 1971 to 1975, of the band Eagle.

that marvellous Motown sound of the Supremes and Put Yourself in My Place from Supremes A Go-Go, up 1 to 14 this week in 1967. Time now for a track from the highest re-entry in the chart this week in 1977, back in at number 16. It's another cover version. This one was originally done by Manfred Mann. A track called Pretty Flamingo, performed by Rod Stewart from his album A Night

If you like cover versions, by the way, Andrew Gold did a really good version of that on his album What's Wrong With This Picture. Rod Stewart there doing Pretty Flamingo. That's taken from A Night on the Town, highest re-entry in the chart 48 years ago this very week, back in at number 16. Former number one album from the Beatles, Revolver, climbed 3 to number 13 this week 58 years ago. Here's one of Paul's tunes.

In fact, there's another of Paul's tunes. You had The Beatles and For No One from Revolver, and from Wings Over America up 4-9 this week in 1977. That, of course, is Listen to What the Man Said. I said it's the greatest hits of all time that you don't get to all the time, and I was absolutely right. This is the Retro Album Chart, on your favourite radio station, with a classic from the Beach Boys from the album Pet Sounds, which climbed 2-11 this week in 1967. This track being You.

An absolute classic album. Funny to think it was something of a flop at the time. Pet Sounds from the Beach Boys this week in 1967 at 11, up two places, and You Still Believe in Me. We're now going to go above the clouds with Electric Light Orchestra from their album A New World Record. 48 years ago this week, that climbed nine places to number 8 in the Terrific 10.

You've been dreaming with cream from Fresh Cream, up 4 to 10 this week in 1967. Time for the second of two from Eagles in this edition of the Retro Album Chart Show. Their classic Hotel California climbed 7 to 7 this week 48 years ago. Do you remember The Victim of Love?

Victim of Love from Eagles Hotel California at 7, up 7, 48 years ago this week. If I said My Way, you'd probably think Frank Sinatra. You probably wouldn't think Cliff Richard and the Shadows, but it's a different tune with the same title, taken from the Finders Keepers album, most of it a soundtrack, climbing 1 to 6 this week in 1967.

My Way, Cliff in the Shadows from Finders Keepers at 6 up 1 this week 48 years ago. 10 years later, the album at number 6 climbed 4 places. It's Wind and Wuthering from Genesis closes with this classic, Afterglow.

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2: 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That track being Afterglow, and climbing 2-4 this week in 67.
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2: We're going to have a track called I Need You from a quick one by The Who.

I Need You, The Who from A Quick One at 4, up to 58 years ago this week. Second joint highest climber in the chart this week, 48 years ago, up 10 places to number 5. It was Songs in the Key of Life, Stevie Wonder, and I Wish.

the greatest hits of all time that most radio stations are too scared to play you. I Wish from Stevie Wonder's Songs in the Key of Life. Join Highest Climber in the chart 48 years ago this week, up 10 places to number 5, being just one of them. And the title track of the Come the Day album, which climbed one place to number 2 this week 58 years ago for the Seekers, is another.

The Seekers, Come the Day, title track of their album, which this week in 1967 was up one place to number two, ahead of the top 40 countdown for this week 48 years ago. The album at number two this week in 1977 climbed one place. We've already heard from Queen in this edition of the Retro Album Chart Show. The album at number two for them was A Day at the Races, includes this great track, You and I.

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2: Countdown time again, this time for the chart 48 years ago, this very week, 19th of January 1977, when it was a drop of 17 to 40 for 20 original Dean Martin hits. 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Re-entry at 37 for Thin Lizzy, Jailbreak. Re-entry at 36 for Leo Sayer, Endless Flight. Re-entry at 35 for Queen and Night of the Opera. Billy Connolly, Atlantic Bridge, down 4 at 34. Diana Ross, Greatest Hits 2, down 8 at 33. 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Mike Oldfield, Tubular Bells, re-entry at 30. Linda Ronstadt, Greatest Hits, re-entry at 29. The Beach Boys, 20 Golden Greats, re-entry at 28. Pink Floyd, The Dark Side of the Moon, re-entry at 27. And Mike Oldfield, Boxed, re-entry at 26. The Who, The Story of the Who, up 3 at 25. Rod Stewart, Atlantic Crossing, Non-Mover at 24. Re-entry at 23 for Peter Frampton with Frampton Comes Alive. Led Zeppelin, The Song Remains the Same, down 1 at 22. Re-entry at 21 for Thin Lizzy, Johnny the Fox, Forever and Ever. That's Demis Roussos, down 2 at 20, and down 13 to 19, Various Artists, Disco Rocket. Up 8 at 18, Elton John, Blue Moves. Joint Highest Climber, up 10 at 17, Eagles, Their Greatest Hits, 1971 to 75. Highest Re-entry at 16 for Rod Stewart, A Night on the Town. 22 Golden Guitar Greats by Burt Wheaton, down 3 at 15. Hot Chocolate, Greatest Hits, up 6 at 14. 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And Max Bygraves with 100 Golden Greats, down 4 at 12. Up 8 at 11, Gilbert O'Sullivan, Greatest Hits, down 6 at 10, Slim Whitman, Red River Valley. Wings Over America, double live album from Wings, up 4 at 9. Electric Light Orchestra, a new world record, up 9 at 8. Eagles, Hotel California, up 7 at 7. Genesis, Wind and Wuthering, up 4 at 6. Joint Highest Climber, up 5 at 10. Stevie Wonder, Songs in the Key of Life. Shawadi Wadi, Greatest Hits, up 3 at 4. ABBA, Greatest Hits, down 1 at 3. Queen, up 1 to 2 with A Day at the Races. And ABBA, not move at number 1 this week in 1977. With Arrival. And that'll be it for this week's Retro Album Charger. 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And of course, I'll be right here with you on your favourite radio station in 6 days and 22 hours time, when we'll go back to the charts of the 26th of January 1972 and 1981. But before I hand you back to regular programmes, let's have tracks from the non-movers at number one this week in 1967 and 1977. 58 years ago, it was the Best of the Beach Boys at the top of the Fab 40. We'll have a little Deuce Coupe from that. And from Arrival, non-mover at number one this week, 48 years ago for ABBA, it'll be Tiger. Until we're together again, please take the very best to care of yourself and those around you. Bye-bye for now.

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3: 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Today we're going back 58 years to the 19th of January 1967. And 48 years to top 40 albums from the 19th of January 1977. Kicking off this time around with the highest re-entry in the chart this week, 58 years ago, the Otis Blue album, back in at number 36 in the Fab 40 this week in 1967 for the late, great Otis Redding, and he says, "Rock me, baby."

a very good idea. Welcome along, Kick Up the 80s. This week it's a special. It's the story of 1981. All the trivia, all the tracks come from 1981. So we open up with Teardrop Explodes, Manchester's Finest, Julian Cope there in Reward. And then Kirsty MacColl, there's a guy down at Chip Shop, swears he's Elvis. So the next 60 minutes, going to hear from Godly and Cream, John and Vangelis, XTC, The Passions. The story behind the song comes from Rainbow, Bit of Cool and the Gang and UB40 and Duran Duran. The number one single in America in the year, and number one single in the UK as well, were coming their way. What happened in 1981? Well, the Church of England allows the ordination of women priests. The new Bond film of the year was For Your Eyes Only. The first US test tube baby was born. And Ken Livingstone becomes leader of Greater London Council. Now, 10cc, of course, big band, but two of them broke away, Godly and Cream, to have hits like this.

Looking at 1981 in depth there. Loads of things going on in this particular year. Lady Diana and Prince Charles marry in this particular year. Bucks Fizz wins Eurovision. MTV launched in the USA, although it didn't come to Europe until 1987, but 81 in the US. Roger Moore is the new James Bond. First recognised cases of AIDS are reported in America. Chariots of Fire wins the Oscar for the best film. Best-selling single of the year. We're going to come on to that a little bit later on, but it was actually The Human League. At cinemas, we're watching things like Empire Strikes Back, The Raging Bull, Raiders of the Lost Ark and The Shining. If we were on TV watching the small box there, we were glued to new shows. Dynasty, Cagney and Lacey, Game for a Laugh, Only Fools and Horses, Tenko. And a small budget successful film of the time was Gregory's Girl. And these guys had a big record. John and Vangelis. I'll find my way home.

0: Premiership Pop Quiz. 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
1: So we're looking at the story of 1981, the news and the music. Right, three questions about this particular year. Right, name the other member of Soft Cell apart from Mark Almond. So Soft Cell were a duo. Mark Almond was one. Who was the other person? I played them a little earlier. Godly and Cream were in the group 10cc before they broke away as a duo. But what were the names of the other two members of 10cc? Godly and Cream, as in Kev Godly and Lol Cream, were in 10cc, then the other two members. And name the lead singer for Teardrop Explodes. We played them at top of the show. Name the lead singer of Teardrop Explodes. Now, these guys came out of Swindon.
2: New.
1: They're XTC. Remember the Brunel Rooms in Swindon?

very talented group, led by Andy Partridge and Colin Mullen. They are XTC, and Sergeant Rock is going to help me there, playing Swindon's Finest, as it was there. Some of the songs that came out of the year, what a great year, 1981. Ultravox, Vienna, Duran Duran Goes on Film, Depeche Mode, Just Can't Get Enough, Queen and Bowie, Under Pressure, Squeeze, Label with Love, Toya, Thunder in the Mountains, real icon, Toya, at that time.

0: Kick Up the 80s looks at the story of 1981. I always think that's one of those things. You know the song there, I'm in love with a German film star, but you don't know who the artist was. It was The Passions playing right there on 1981.
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0: Right, this is where we give you a backstory to a particular hit. And this week we're going to go with Rainbow and I Surrender. Made number 3 in the UK from an album called Difficult to Cure. This particular song, penned by Russ Ballard, who many, many years before that had been in Adam Faith's backing band, The Roulettes. He was also the lead voice of Argent on Hold Your Head Up. But he also wrote Since You've Been Gone, a couple of great songs, this and I Surrender. It was the biggest hit single for the group, Rainbow, produced by Roger Glover of Deep Purple. Bill Byford of Saxon said that Russ Ballard actually offered it to them before it was recorded by Rainbow, but they actually didn't go with it. Rock Till You Drop. This I Surrender. These are Rainbow.

0: great rock voice of Graham Bonnet. I think he was in a group in the 60s called The Marbles.
1: Wow.
0: That's I Surrender. Love it. Rainbow. Well, sort of thing going on in 1981. News headlines. President Reagan is shot in the chest by a would-be assassin. Remember his name? John Hinckley was the name of the guy. The space shuttle Columbia, first reusable spacecraft, went up into space at the time there. Right, if you were looking at sport in America, for our US friends there, baseball was won by, that's the World Series they call it. Always funny, I think, that is, because it's played, America and Canada are playing it there, but they call it a World Series. And that was won by the LA Dodgers. Oakland Raiders won the football. And Boston Celtics won the hoops, or as it's known, basketball there. And New York Islanders won on the ice there with the hockey. The record of the year, we're going to play it a little bit later on. Betty Davis Eyes by Kim Carnes. Album of the year, Double Fantasy by John Lennon and Yoko Ono. And the song of the year was the same one, Betty Davis Eyes. Award winners in 1981. If you went to the movies here, the best picture was Chariots of Fire. The best director was Warren Beatty in Reds. Katharine Hepburn won Best Actress for On Golden Pond. And Henry Fonda also won Best Actor for the same movie. The top grossing movies in 1981 in reverse order. At number five, Stripes. At four, Arthur. That was the thing with Dudley Moore, wasn't it? At three, Porky's. Two, we mentioned it there, On Golden Pond. And Raiders of the Lost Ark. Right, but some of the cool guys were around. These were Kool & the Gang. Jones versus Jones. Nice slow jam here.

0: Spotlight in 1981. Kool and the Gang. Jones versus Jones.
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0: That is one especially for my buddy, Junior Cope, big fan of UB40. This is the 1 in 10.

Looking at the Billboard charts for the end of the year of 1981. In reverse order, this was what they were from 10 up to number 1. Number 10, Celebration, Cool and the Gang. At 9, Smokey Robinson and Being With You. 8 was Kiss on My List from Daryl Hall and John Oates. 7, Queen of Hearts, Juice Newton. At 6, Dolly Parton doing 9 to 5. At 5, Physical, Olivia Newton-John. 4, Tide is High, Blondie. 3, One That You Love, Air Supply. At 2, Jesse's Girl, Rick Springfield. And at number 1 was this.

Engineer Child in Billboard, that was the number one single, Bette Davis Eyes. As done there by Kim Carnes. Right, let's give you the answer to the quiz. Hopefully you managed to get 3 out of 3. Name the other member of Soft Cell apart from Mark Almond. The guy's name? Dave Ball. Question number 2. Godley and Cream broke away as a duo and they were in the group 10cc. But who were the other two members of 10cc? Eric Stewart and Graham Goldman were those members we were looking for. And name the lead singer of Teardrop Explodes. That is Julian Cope. So if you've got Julian Cope, Eric Stewart and Graham Goldman and Dave Ball for Soft Cell, give yourselves a pat on the back.

0: That's a jam doing Absolute Beginners. 1981, the story of, as we are looking right the way through. Right, the songwriting team of Glenn Tilbrook and Chris Difford are the success that Squeeze has because they get some great songs. But we're talking here very much about Paul Carrack being on a particular track of theirs called Tempted. So here's a chat I had with Chris Difford.
1: Yeah, no, well, he sings it so brilliantly, doesn't he? He's a master vocalist.
2: I'll tell you something, Chris, about the turn of various lyrics. I once on a radio show had five people, one after another, on the line trying to do the lyrics as fast as you guys would sing them on Hourglass. And yeah, they just could not repeat it fast enough or make it happen about Take It to the Bridge. And they just couldn't get it together. That was so different as well as a song. I mean, where was that inspired from, Chris?
1: I don't know. I mean, it was just something that came up one day in rehearsals. It's just one of those uncanny things, you know, it just happened.
2: So is it good that you and Glenn have been writing again?
1: Yeah, it's fabulous news, I think, yeah.
2: Been 10 years. Time. Been about 10 years, Chris?
1: Yeah, it's been really, really interesting. You know, we're really pulling the stops out, as they say.
2: Sure. I mean, your lyrics have always been, on everything you've ever done, so different. I mean, I know Call for Cats was what broke it in the beginning, but I don't think we'd ever heard anything like that by way of lyrics. And it was at the time a new wave, but really, your lyrics were just inspirational. Where did they all come from?
1: I don't know where they come from. You know, it's a gift that I kind of was born with, I guess. And I must say I'm extremely fortunate to be able to do what I do. I'm extremely grateful for the journey that I've had, and you know, I can't complain at all.

0: and was Squeezed and Tempted with a great voice there. The voice of Paul Carrack. That's about where we've got to leave it. Let's go out with the number one single as far as the UK was concerned in 1981. It's the only way to go.
1: Nineteen eighty one.

0: taken from the wonderful album Dare, Human League and Don't You Want Me, the song of the year in 1981. Thanks very much for your company. Hope you enjoyed it as we look back on the story of 1981. Keep the requests coming in for Kick Up the 80s. Anything you'd like to hear, it could be a double-decker, it could be School Days, anything you like, a cover from another brother, and send it in on an email, chunkyjeff@gmail.com. Stay safe, stay well, look after one another, and I'll catch you next time.
1: Jeff Dawson, Kick Up the 80s.

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1: Greetings, good folk, and welcome once again to the PMT show, Poets, Minstrels and Troubadours. Here on Whitecliffs Radio, the sound of the South. I'm Mick Capewell, and for the next 2 hours, I'm going to be playing you some nice stuff. And to begin with, let's go home. Home.

It's the PMT Show, poets, minstrels, and troubadours.

As always, a trio of tracks to kick things off with. And, well, Tony Christie. Never played him on the PMT show before, but he's got a new album out called We Still Shine. He's 80 years old now, you know, got dementia and everything, but he's still making some good stuff. And Home, Home, Home is the lead-off track from his album, Made in Nashville, with help from his son and loads of top musicians. And Tony says it's the best thing he's ever done, and who am I to argue with the Sheffield Sinatra? After Tony Christie, it was Blackberry Smoke, all the way from Atlanta in Georgia. Their eighth album has just been released. It's called Be Right Here. And A Little Bit Crazy was the very Stones-like track that I played you there. Very good stuff indeed, if you like that kind of thing, and why wouldn't you? Finally, I couldn't resist it. It was the Fugs, yes. The New York City reactionaries from the 60s. And a track called I Couldn't Get High, going all the way back to 1965. And their album, which was called Deep Breath, the Fugs sing ballads of contemporary protest, point of views and general dissatisfaction. Nothing's changed over the ensuing decades, has it? Unfortunately not. Let's have the first track of three from our featured artiste of the week, though. And this week I've plumped for Natalie Merchant. Fans of 10,000 Maniacs will probably be jumping up and down in delight, because she used to be their lead singer back in the 80s and 90s before they split. And I'm going to play three tracks from her solo career. She's made 9 or 10 albums, I think. And I'm going to kick off with a track from her debut solo effort, 1995's Tiger Lily. And this one is called Beloved Wife.

Well, the lady's making an appearance early on in this week's PMT show. Firstly, Natalie Merchant, our featured artiste of the week, Beloved Wife, from her Tiger Lily album. Two more tracks from Natalie to come later on. And, well, I was reminded, because I was a Facebook friend of hers, that it was Judy Dibble, or Judy Dibble's birthday the other day. Unfortunately, passed away a year or two ago now. But I thought I'd commemorate her birthday with a song from the Trader Horn album that she made with Jackie McCauley back in 1970, and that was called In My Loneliness. Finally, it was something new from a lady called Regina, or is it Regina Ferguson, from South Carolina. Her first LP is out. It's called Fortune, and the final track on the LP, and one of the best, is called Carolinas. The lady musing on her upbringing. And it's a very good LP, and you should try and hear it. Regina Ferguson. Let's have the first batch of requests, though, in the show. And firstly, Peter Schoblum has asked for a track from Austin Gravelding. Oh, yes. The chap who made two albums in the very early 70s. And the track that Peter has asked for is actually on the first Austin Gravelding album, which was called Self-Made Man, released on the GWP label in 1970. He made a follow-up the following year called Restless Winds, but the track that Peter has asked for is called Miss Anne.

That was different. That was T. Hardy Morris, all the way from Athens in Georgia, and a track called Young Assumption, and Mr. Strawberry Blue himself, Brian Powling, asked me to play that one. You can find it on T. Hardy Morris's 2015 album called Drowning on a Mountaintop, and he's made a couple synths that are well worth listening to as well. Before T. Hardy Morris, it was a chap called Mark Benno, born and raised in Dallas, and then he moved to LA, where he became a member of the Asylum Choir alongside Leon Russell. Also played sessions for the likes of The Doors. He was a rhythm guitarist on the LA Woman album, and he also recorded several solo albums as well. And Roger Gorman asked for a track from his debut self-titled album, released on the A&M label in 1970, and that one's called Second Story Window. The follow-up album called Minnows, I think, is well worth hearing as well. It's a fabulous LP. Mark Benno, B-E-N-N-O. Austin Graveldingh with Miss Anne started off that trio of top requests, as requested by Peter Schoblem. And don't forget, if you want to hear your requests on the PMT show, just drop me a line, mickcapewell@yahoo.co.uk or mick.capewell@whitecliffsradio.co.uk, or go to the PMT Facebook page and send me a message on there. Couldn't be easier. Honest, it couldn't. And, well, here's a bit of blues for you from John Pinetree and the Yelling Degenerates. Oh, yes, they're from Edmonds in Washington State. Nothing to do with Noel. They've got a mini-album out called Loveland. There's five tracks on it. Clocks in at almost half an hour, though. There's a couple of really long tracks on it. And, well, the one I plumped for is very bluesy and heavy for the PMT show. It's called Cuckoo for Cocoa Puffs. Don't ask me what that means, but here are John Pinetree and the Yelling Degenerates. Great name, by the way.

likes her gummies. She's always liked the way they tasted. She likes the way she feels all day, especially when she's wasted.

Two bluesy tracks from chaps with good names for their backing bands. Firstly, John Pine Tree and the Yelling Degenerates, and Cuckoo for Cocoa Puffs from their Loveland album. Then it was Eric Schaefer and Other Troublemakers. Yes, indeed. Mama's Bogo Blues. Well, buy one, get one blues. Buy one, get one free blues. I don't know if it's buy one, get one free. They missed an F off. Although listening to the song, that's what it's all about. Anyway, their album is called Dry Lightning, so go and hear it, because it's very, very good. Now, this is the PMT show on Wycliffe Radio, the sound of the south. Time for our cover spot. Two songs, one from a classic singer-songwriter, and then a cover version of one of his songs. And this week, a plump for Kris Kristofferson, a giant of country songwriting, obviously. And I'm going back to 1970, to his very first LP, which was simply titled Kristofferson. And I'm going to play a track from that. It's called Casey's Last Ride. Very, very Leonard Cohen-ish to my ears, but obviously things diverged as Chris's career progressed. So I'm going to play Casey's Last Ride now, Kris Kristofferson, and then we'll have a very unexpected cover version of one of his classic songs.

Well, the song was called Help Me, and it was penned by Chris Christopherson, but do you know who's singing it? Well, that was Nina Hagen, German punk singer from the 1970s. Yeah, I think she moved to the US in the 90s, and, you know, she's kept releasing albums with not as much fanfare as her releases used to garner. But she's not just a punk singer, she'll sing folk and country and world music, and her version of Chris Christopherson's Help Me can be found on the 2010 album called Personal Jesus. Nina Hagen, worthy of your investigation. And she followed on from Chris's own song, Casey's Last Ride, from his debut LP, which is 54 years old now. Chris Christopherson. Anyway, he was a cover spot star this week on the PMT show. Let's return to our featured artiste, though, Natalie Merchant, and we'll go to her 2010 release, which was called Leave Your Sleep, for a very nice song called Topsy Turvy

And lots more really good new music following on from the second track of three from our featured artist of the week, Natalie Merchant. That was called Topsy Turvy World. One more to come from Natalie later on in the show. Then we went to Regina again, or is it Regina, which is the state capital of Saskatchewan up there in Canada. Nothing to do with Regina Ferguson this time, because you heard the Dead South, a Canadian bluegrass band, and their fourth studio album, Chains and Snakes, has been released, and the track I played was Completely Sweetly, which was very good. And I followed that with a track called Sweet Light, you see, which is from the new album by The Hanging Stars, a London psychedelic band. We're always guaranteed for a good listen. And On a Golden Shore is the title of their fifth album, which has just come out, and Sweet Light is a track from that. Very good indeed. Finally, across the Atlantic again to Minneapolis for a track from Turbo Pastel, who is a chap called Ben Burnell in disguise, you see. He's got an LP out called Turbo Pastel, released last October, I think, but I'm still trying to catch up with things. And the track I played was called Midwestern Sensibilities, whatever they are. Maybe I should ask my daughter. She lives in Iowa now, you know. Yeah, anyway, Turbo Pastel. Try and give that one a listen if you can. Time for two more requests, though, here on the PMT show on Wakeless Radio, the Pearl of the Kent Cyberwaves. And, well, it's Pearls Before Swine again. Steve McGee really likes them, you see, so he sent me two requests for Pearls Before Swine tracks. This one comes from the 2004 collection, Wizard of Iz, and it's called Where Is Love? Where indeed?

Oh, what a classic that is. James Marinovich ordered me to play that one. Or no, what was good for me? Tim Buckley, Chase the Blues Away from his Blue Afternoon album from 1970. Fabulous stuff. Thanks for that, James. It followed on from Steve McGee's request for Pearls Before Swine, featuring Tom Rapp, of course, and Where Is Love. Back to another new track. This one is from Scottish folk singer Malcolm McWatt. His latest album is called Dark Harvest. It's really, really excellent. And here is a great track from it. It's called Red River Woman, which is all about a series of murders of Native American women, I think, up in Canada. He's assisted on vocals by a lady called Shannon Hind, but this is Malcolm McWatt.

0: classic West Coast music there, following on from a new track from Scottish singer Malcolm McWatt, as I told you earlier. That was Red River Woman from his great new album Dark Harvest, another one that you should really find time to listen to. But if you remember, was it last week or the week before, I played tracks by James Taylor's two brothers and his sister, but I didn't play any James, so I thought I'd put that right this week, and we went back to his Mudslide Slim and the Blue Horizon album from 1971, and that was Riding on a Railroad, James Taylor himself. Then you heard Spokane singer-songwriter Danny O'Keefe, best known for his much-covered song Good Time Charlie's Got the Blues, but I played the title track of Danny's 1975 album So Long Harry Truman. That should have been on the President label, really, shouldn't it? But it wasn't. Finally, it was Brewer and Shipley, who started off as the kings of the Kansas City music scene, and then they moved to LA and had quite a bit of success in the late 60s, early 70s. I went all the way back to their first LP, Down in LA, released in 1968, and the song was An Incredible State of Affairs. And you get loads of those nowadays, don't you? Anyway, Brewer and Shipley, love the harmonies on that one. Great stuff. Time for our geographical song of the week. So, Simon, please announce it.
1: Where in the world are we?
0: The great Simon Partridge, ladies and gentlemen, asking where in the world are we? And I'll tell you where. We're in Colorado, courtesy of Joy of Cooking, who were a fabulous band from California. They made three albums in the early 70s with joint lead singers Terry Garthwaite and Tony Brown. Tony and Terry, both ladies, by the way. And they made another album under the name of Tony and Terry after Joy of Cooking split. But from the second Joy of Cooking album, released in 1971, which was called Closer to the Ground, here they are with the new Colorado Blues.

That's another one of those groups that really should have been bigger than they were, and you really need to check them out. Joy of Cooking, if you're into that kind of gospel-y, bluesy, folky, rocky type of stuff from the early 70s, then they're really up there with the best, in my humble opinion. New Colorado Blues, Joy of Cooking. Ah, where in the world are we? Song for this week. Coming into the home straight in this particular PMT show, but I've still got a few more tunes to play. Here's a trio of pretty varied, disparate stuff, beginning with a song from the Box Tops, featuring Alex Chilton, of course, going all the way back to 1967 and their debut album, which was named after their first two hit singles, The Letter, Neon Rainbow. But this song is Gonna Find Somebody, and you can't believe that Mr. Chilton was only about 16 years old when he recorded this.

that was all very good stuff, wasn't it? And beginning with the Box Tops and Gonna Find Somebody. Then you heard Rick Nelson from his 1968 album Perspective. Now, after growing up a bit, following on from his teeny bopper success, Rick had moved into country music for a couple of albums in the mid-60s, but in 1968 he tried to follow the old Baroque pop bandwagon without too much commercial success, to be honest, although artistically it's very good, I think. And then he moved into the country rock singer-songwriter arena for the rest of his career. But Lady Stayed With Me was the track that I played from Perspective. Very good. Nice string arrangement on that. And after Rick, you heard Hemlock. And a track called Garden of Life. And you can find that on the one and only album issued by Hemlock back in 1973. British band led by Miller Anderson, who you might have heard of. He played with Keith Hartley quite a bit. There are also two former members of Fat Mattress in Hemlock, bass player Jim Leverton and drummer Eric Dillon. And Mick Weaver played on the album as well, Winder K. Frog, if you remember him. And also Peter Dines, who was also known as Dino Dines, I think, he played keyboards too. He was in one of the later T-Rex lineups. But Hemlock, it's a very good album. Of course, got absolutely swamped on the marketplace by lots of other classic albums, and they split up anyway straight after the album, but it's a goodie, I think. And I really like the Garden of Life track, so that's why I played it. Anyway, I only have time for one more tune, and it's the third and final one from Natalie Merchant, our featured artiste of the week, and it's from her latest LP. Well, it came out last year, 2023. The LP is called Keep Your Courage, and the track is The Feast of St. Valentine. I mean, come on, it was Valentine's Day a couple of days ago, so I had to play this track, didn't I? And it makes a very good show closer, I feel. And, well, I hope you've enjoyed what you've heard over the course of the last 2 hours, and you'll join me again next time on the PMT show here on White Cliffs Radio. And don't forget all of our other fabulous shows as well. So wherever you are, whatever you're doing, have a magnificent week. Mind how you go. Stay warm, stay cool, etc., etc. And here is Natalie Merchant, The Feast of St. Valentine. I'll see you soon. Bye.

0: Mick Capewell. I've never heard of him.
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0: Now then, I know you're excited, but contain yourselves, my children. It's time for Mick Capewell's PMT show.
1: Greetings, good folk, and welcome once again to the PMT show, Poets, Minstrels and Troubadours. Here on Wycliffe Radio, the sound of the South. I'm Mick Capewell, and for the next 2 hours, I'm going to be playing you some nice stuff. And to begin with, let's go home. Home. Home.

Welcome to In Concert with me, Dickie Hart, here on Wycliffe's Radio, and tonight's chosen artist is Genesis. Join them on their 2007 European tour.

Got you then.

Well, I hope you enjoyed that as much as I did there in Genesis. They had their 2007 European tour. Had a tour not so long ago, but I don't think there's going to be any more tours featuring Genesis, not with the all the news coming up about Phil Collins. So remember, this is a regular feature here on White Cliffs Radio every Friday night between 9 and 11 in concert. So if you've got somebody you want to hear in concert in its entirety, please just let us know here at White Cliffs Radio. And if we've got it, by jingo, we will most definitely play it. Good night. God bless.

Hi, and thanks for joining me for today's episode of Rocks, Rocks Covers with me, the Rockmeister, where for the next hour I'm going to be playing a selection of songs covered by rock artists and rocked up in some way or other. But I'm not taking any responsibility. I had to have a pause there because I needed to get disclaiming. I'm not taking any responsibility for the songs that have been covered. I'm just playing them, and it is up to you to decide whether they are good cover versions, whether they're not cover versions, or what the heck is going on cover versions. Start off today's show was Black Star Riders with their cover of the Osmonds' Crazy Horses, and I know a few rock bands have covered that song, and I must be honest, having lived through the Osmonds and the 70s, that was sort of one of these whiter than white rock bands, certainly on the surface. Or they weren't even a rock band in those days, they were sort of more of a pop band. They did seem a little bit ahead of their time, and I haven't had sort of listened to many covers that are as good as the original, but that's the only comment I'm going to make on any of the songs on today's show. This one is rock through and through, a little bit of Lemmy help with a bit of help from Ted Nugent and their cover of Queen's Tie Your Mother Down.

You just heard Susie Quattro covering Neil Young's Rockin' in the Free World. Then before that, Jaded Heart. And I must admit, I did like this version. Although I did say at the beginning, I wasn't going to comment on any of them. I'm just playing them. I did like Jaded Heart's version of Anastasia's Paid My Dues. Before that, Lemmy and Ted Nugent with Queen's Tie Your Mother Down. And starting off today's show was Black Star Riders with Crazy Horses.

heading towards the halfway stage of today's episode of Rocks Rocks Covers with me, the Rockmeister, and you just heard Gotthard with their cover of Deep Purple's Hush. And it's not quite as good, I must admit, I quite like the version, but it's not quite as good as Cooler Shaker's cover of the same song. If you've never heard that one, then check it out. I may well feature it again. I know I've already featured it in an earlier episode, but I may well feature it again because it's one of my favourite cover versions ever. Before Gotthard, we had Crocus with their cover of Guess Who's American Woman, and Gary Moore with his cover of The Animals' Don't Let Me Be Misunderstood. This, a little bit of Mr. Big.

Halloween with their cover of Cream's White Room before that can only be described as or what the heck was that all about? The Foo Fighters with their cover of Kim Wilde's Kids in America. And before that we had Mr. Big and their cover of Cat Stevens' Wild World. This is a much better cover version. This, The Damned.

Quite a weird and wonderful selection of four tracks to finish off today's edition of Rocks Rocks Covers. The Georgia Satellites with their cover of Joe South Games People Play. Judas Priest with their cover of Joan Baez's Diamonds and Rust. Newfound Glory. a punked up version of Celine Dion's My Heart Will Go On. And then we had The Damned doing their cover of Barry Ryan's Eloise. I'm going to finish off with Nonpoint and their cover of Phil Collins' In the Air Tonight. But hopefully you've enjoyed my selection enough to join me same time, same place, same channel next week. But as always, thanks for listening and see you all again soon. Bye for now.

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1: Well, it's that time again. 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
2: And this week, we are bursting at the seams with some amazing new music. And we've got some amazing classic tracks thrown in. We're kicking off the show with the brand new single, Daiquiri, from Edinburgh rock band Big Iron. An excellent follow-up to their brilliant debut EP, It Gets Bigger.

Bisto Blanco, affronted by Alice Cooper's daughter Calico Cooper, and hail from Los Angeles. They've just released a new single, Lowlands, written by Calico, with the lyrics of the song being about a person that always tried to make

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1: Splitting their time between Las Vegas and Los Angeles, a Cairo Knife Fight, who originally formed in New Zealand. They've just recorded a single at Dave Grohl's Studio 606, and it's out now. It's called After Bias, and pays homage to a late friend and bandmate.

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1: Now, fans of the Welsh band Budgie will no doubt know this album, Never Turn Your Back on a Friend, released in June of 73. It was their third studio album. The album shows the band continuing their successful heavy metal formula, which carried on from their previous album, Squawk. Even a hint of what's been called speed metal in the single, Bread Fan, which is coming up, and is one of the band's best-known songs. And by the way, Roger Dean created the artwork for this album.

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1: Texan band Ratchet Dolls are renowned for their high-octane performances. They bottled up some of this atmosphere and added it to this latest single, Loud, Loud, Loud, taken from their eagerly awaited second album, Bring the Noise, due out this summer.

Another new single now, this time from Aussie band Shotgun Mistress. It's called Mary Jane and will feature on their upcoming album Kings of the Revolution, set for release next month. It has a guest contribution from Electric Mary's Rusty Brown on vocals.

0: Here on Rock Revival, we love to showcase new music. So if you're a band or an artist or know of a band or artist that would like some airplay, just drop us a line at nowrockrevival@gmail.com, telling us a little bit about yourself, not forgetting your social media links, and send us an MP3 or WAV file of broadcast quality without any swear words in, please, and we'll do the rest.
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1: Super Unknown was the fourth studio album from Soundgarden, released on March 8, 1994. Soundgarden began work on this album after touring in support of their previous release, Bad Motor Finger, which was in 91. It was a critical and commercial success and became the band's breakthrough album. Five singles were released from the album: My Wave, Fell on Black Days, Spoon Man, Black Hole Sun, one of my favourites, and this one, The Day I Tried to Live.

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1: Hard rock four-piece from Bolton, Unknown Refuge, have just debuted their latest single, Graces, with further new music promised this year.

Black Country Communion have provided a further taste of what to expect on their upcoming album 5, with the release of this, their latest song, Enlighten. The album is set for release next month.

Aussie rockers The Southern River Band have some tour dates lined up this month and next month up and down the UK. Those going along can expect some incendiary stuff from the band. This is their latest single, Vice City 3.

0: Rock Revival.
1: Back in January 1984, Judas Priest released Defenders of the Faith. It was their ninth studio album, and it was an immediate success, spawning the singles Free Will Burning, Some Heads Are Gonna Roll, Love Bites, and the one we're gonna play, The Sentinel. Just as a caveat, the 30th anniversary release of the album, which was in March 2015, came along with a double CD of live show recordings that were done on the 5th of May 1984.

0: survival reaching your ears that other shows may miss.
1: Milton Keynes bass band Taurus have just released their first new music since 2022 in collaboration with their label mates, the Bluestones. The song is called Avalanche and is accompanied by a fun video featuring a Yeti, of course.

0: Alive! It's alive! It's alive!
1: Live at the Royal Albert Hall is the fourth live album by Alderbridge, recorded on October the 2nd and the 3rd of 2017. Would you believe, in the Royal Albert Hall. The band played two solid sold-out shows with a 52-piece parallax orchestra conducted by Simon Dobson. For the occasion, the band performed songs that were rarely played, such as The End Is Here and Words Darker Than the Wings, the latter receiving its first live debut. But from this album is Slip to the Void.